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2: 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Our scripture setting is Psalms 34, verses 1 through 3. And now, here's Dr. Jerome Stokes.
3: God has kept me, and I'm sure he's been good to you too. The fact that you're in here today means that God has kept you. He's watched over you. We thank him today. We're going to go to Psalm 34 today in the Word. Psalm 34. Everybody doing all right? And continue the press. Psalm 34, I'm going to read verses 1 through 3. I will bless the Lord at all times. His praise shall continually be in my mouth. My soul shall make her boast in the Lord. The humble shall hear thereof and be glad. Oh, magnify the Lord with me. Let us exalt his name together. I could keep reading that. I sought the Lord and he heard me and delivered me from all my fears. They looked unto him and were lightened, and their faces were not ashamed. The angel of the Lord encampeth, verse 7, round about them that fear him and delivereth them. O taste and see that the Lord is what? Good. Hallelujah. Blessed is the man that trusteth in him. Oh, fear the Lord, ye his saints, for there is no want to them that fear him. We thank the Lord. We thank the Lord. He said, I will bless the Lord at all times. His praise shall continually be in my mouth. And God gave me a slant on this morning. I want to speak from the subject, blessing while stressing. Ask your neighbor, can you bless him when you're stressed? Ask another person, can you bless him when you're stressing? Hallelujah. Hallelujah. We thank the Lord for you. We're living in times when it seems that the seriousness in the church is in a state of continual decline. As we peruse and look around, it's quite evident that that enthusiasm that once existed in the church, that enthusiasm that people of God at one time had seemed to be declining. Many times when we come into our services, it appears that many are not in actuality worshiping. We know the motions to take. We know the things to say. We know how to act. We go through the motions without real engagement in worship. Some studies show that one-third of those under 30 years of age have no connection whatsoever with organized religion. There's something in their minds. They've seen so much. They've hurt so much in the negative that there's no desire on their part to engage. And many times they visit churches, and when they come, they visit without that engagement. There's still a lack of engagement. And if you combine that with those who go all the time, who seemingly did not engage, it can be pretty rough. It has been stated that even like now, 62% of those surveyed basically say that they're maintaining their commitment that they have to God, but that number is also decreasing. There are many who criticize the Christian faith, but I am most thankful for the quality of life that it has provided me. I can look back over my life and I can see all that has happened that I can recall, and all that much of what I've had to deal with, and it's still been a life of high quality because it's a life with the Lord. You see, that's because years ago I came to the realization of how blessed we are to be believers in Christ. Many in our society, and unquestionably some in here right now, are sad and stressed because of their life situations. We have to face it. There's such a thing as life. We're living it right now. But life can be hard. Life can be challenging. Life can be difficult. But if one takes the time to study the scripture and look at what it's saying, Jesus left nothing out in his overall eternal plan for the ages. He understood the times in which we would be living. And so he has inbuilt in his plan for us a means by which we can deal with the conditions. We may not like them. We may not feel the best about them, but we can most definitely deal with them. If you know you're one of those people, look at your neighbor and tell them, I'm dealing with it. Hallelujah. Hallelujah. Even as a pastor, and I guess I could say not even as a pastor, but because I am a pastor, I have experienced many times in my life this onrush of stress. It is said that it is one of the things that cause most illness to pastors, stress. It is the thing that caused many of them to defect. It causes many of them to retire. It is the thing that has driven many of them to become drug addicts, and those who have become alcoholics. And it's caused many, it's amazing the damaging effects of stress. It's caused many to look for relief in all of the wrong places. Stressing is not a good thing. But I have been blessed by the fact that I realize how blessed I am. You need to realize how blessed you are. And I know I can feel it many times in the spirit realm. There's a lot of stressing going on. Look up and down your row. Don't say anything. Just look both ways. You don't have to say anything. You know, somebody might be so stressed, they might say to you, what you looking at? You know, a lot of times people go through that when they get stressed. You ever look at somebody and they're stressed and you didn't know it? Say, how you doing? How you doing? You all right? You all right? You get all kinds of reactions from people that are stressing. And the historical background of this song is said to be 1 Samuel chapter 21. In David's flight from Saul, because Saul envied him because David was going to be the next king and God had blessed him so much, and David was on the run and he sought refuge with the Philistine king of Gath, Achish, and fearing that the enemy might want to kill him, David got so stressed at this situation that he pretended to be crazy. He literally tended to be crazy. He made marks on the doors and he put marks on the gate and he let saliva run down his face and all over his beard like he was drooling, like he was crazy. The king did not need any more madmen. So he dismissed David and let him go. And David escaped to a cave of Adullam. This episode in the life of David was not a heroic and brilliant chapter. It's not something that he would probably look back over and be proud of. But he viewed it as something significant in terms of deliverance, because God had delivered him. Have you ever been the kind of person that say, anyway you bless me, Lord, with the situation that I am in and with all that I'm dealing with, just get me out of this. I don't care, I'm ready. Just get me out one way or another. And David was appreciative of the fact that the Lord had brought him through this and he had come through. And it is believed that his inspiration and gratitude and thanks moved him to pen this particular psalm. Many believers down through the ages have enjoyed the way this psalm presents a testimony of deliverance by God. You see, so many in our society and so many in the church are continually experiencing stress. Stress is mentally or bodily tension, pressure, or strain. The American Psychological Association reports that money and work have consistently topped the list of stressors. Money and work. Another recent common new source of significant stress among Americans is the future of our nation. When we look at the, and I speak about it with frequency, when you look at how divided our nation is, and you look at the attitudes of people, and you look at intelligent people acting like they don't have any sense in politics and things like that, and maybe you're cool, but it's stressing a lot of people. The 2020 presidential campaign proved to be very stressful for more than half of Americans, because people are tuning in and they're looking. And some of you who have young children, you're wondering what the future of your children might look like in a society like ours, where a former president is pressing to become a dictator in a democratic society. So there has to be the removal or the destruction of a democratic society to establish an autocratic society. I like our form of government. I like democracy. I don't want to have one person up there, especially as evil and cruel as some people are today. And you can see it in nations all around the world. No matter their age, more than half of Americans believe this is the lowest point in our nation's history that they can remember. And even at my age, this is the lowest point that I can remember. The older adults, ages 72 and plus years, 56% of them say this is the lowest point that they've seen. The baby boomers, ages 53 to 71, 57% of them say this is the lowest point that they've seen. The Gen Xers, ages 39 to 52, 61% of them said this is the lowest they've seen our nation. And millennials ages 18 to 38, 59% of them say they've never seen America at a state as low as this one. See, David was stressed and fearful to the point that he pretended that he had gone mad. What, if anything, that is stressing you, that causing you to act out of character? What, if anything, is stressing you so much that your days are long and bothersome? Who is it in your life that's annoying you, that you're stressed? Who is it in your workplace that you really, if it was possible, you would go through a process of the extraction of the Holy Spirit from your life for 5 minutes while you took care of that person, and then you would receive him again? But he gave us power so that sort of extraction would not be necessary. He gave us the power by his Holy Spirit. David's life at that time gives us some insights. One thing I like about it, I share with you, he had a resolve to praise God always. He had a resolve. He said, I will bless the Lord at all times. To bless means to adore him. And don't make the mistake of what the depth of what the psalmist is saying. He is not simply just saying, I'm going to open my mouth and say, Lord, I bless you. Lord, I honor you. This goes deeper than this. This goes to the depth of our deeds. You see, you bless God when you work in his house. You bless God when you're doing things to advance or to expand the kingdom. So when he said, I will bless the Lord, he doesn't mean that, you know, at all times, I'm going to say, Lord, I bless you. Lord, I honor you. I give you glory. That's inclusive also. But he's talking about blessing them at all times. It takes on another dimension when you're saying, I'm going to bless you through my work, through my labor. I'm going to bless you through my deeds. That's a big thing to say. Why? Because it's hard to maintain that kind of continuity when you're going through. When you're stressed and when you're having a hard time. Have you noticed how many people go through changes and get stressed, and the first thing they do is leave a position at church? The first thing they do is go home. The first thing some of them do, they keep coming to church, but they stop working for the Lord. So to make a statement that I will bless the Lord at all times, that's a powerful statement. It is not something that

0: to make the party happen. I don't need people all the time to make the party happen. You ever have a celebration with the Lord all by yourself? All alone, all by yourself? You don't need everybody. See, but David understood this. He was aware of the fact that the Lord was not only good to him, but that God is good to others. He said, I will bless the Lord at all times. See, when we come together, it's important. He said, oh, magnify the Lord with me. Let us exalt his name together. David was saying, I know I'm not the only one. And sometimes some of you probably feel that way when you look around and the saints are stressing and going through so much that they don't have the time to come here. Since you took all of that, got up, got dressed, brushed your teeth, got cleaned up, got all fixed up. You don't come here just to sit down, just to look nice and to occupy a place. You come to celebrate Jesus. Hallelujah. Are you all with me? But it's important to look at this. He knew. So he said, oh, magnify the Lord with me. He's giving us an invitation to magnify the Lord with him. Listen, that does not mean if you don't magnify God, he won't either. See, I might exhort you to praise God, but if you don't praise him, I'm still going to praise him. I just kind of feel like you've been through some stuff. You've been walking with God. You've come to know God, and God's been good to you. So I say, oh, let us magnify his name together. Hallelujah. Are you all with me? Every single person sitting in this place has been blessed this week. I don't care how hard it is or what you've been through, the fact that you walked up in here looking like you do, you've been blessed this week. Hallelujah. I've told you, a lot of you may not have been here, but I've been telling those in midweek service that what we're going to do this year when we come in and celebrate it. This is a celebration. We said the agreement is all your burdens and cares, you can sit them outside the door. Or when you come in, if you don't have the strength when you get here to leave them outside the door, bring them on in here and let's celebrate together, and they'll get up off you in here. But they can't stay. He said, I'm going to bless the Lord at all times. His praise is going to continually be in my mouth. In other words, I'm always talk about him. I'm going to always praise him. Oh, things are good, but I'm going to praise him. I feel like I'm falling apart, but I'm still going to praise him. Are you with me? Hallelujah. David knew that during those difficult times, praise relieved his stress. Are you with me? Praise overcame his depression and enabled him to experience continuity. Hallelujah. Sometimes you feel like letting go. See, when David played upon his instruments, the evil spirits had to depart from King Saul. See, some time ago, I tried various ways to relieve my stress. I shared with you socializing, partying, clubbing, drinking, getting high, sexual pleasure. I used to skate like crazy, 6 hours all the time, constantly skating. I did all kinds of stuff. And at that time in their place, they did something to make me feel better. But not like now. See, when somebody wrote that song, they meant it when they say, can't nobody do me like Jesus. Can't nobody do me like the Lord. He's my king. Anybody know what I'm talking about? So you gotta resolve.
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0: 21 Old York Road, Baltimore, Maryland, 21212. 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
7: 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One of my favorite guests is on the line. We've got Chris Killam, also known as the Medicine Hunter, standing by now. CNN calls Chris the Indiana Jones of natural medicine because he's constantly scouring the globe searching for natural remedies. You may have seen Chris on the Dr. Oz show or maybe on PBS or CBS and also on Fox News where he does a health segment. He's been featured in the New York Times and also on ABC's 2020. Anyway, Chris is joining us today to discuss not one, but three of the hottest nutritional ingredients out there on the market today. Even better, he's teamed up with Purity today to give away a complimentary bottle to everyone out there in the listening audience. So do not, I repeat, do not change that dial. But first, a quick introduction. Chris Killam is an author and an educator. He's written 14 books. He's conducted research in over 30 countries. Again, he's been on with Oprah and Friends and Dr. Oz. Chris, welcome back to the show.
8: Thank you so much. It's always a pleasure to have a great conversation with you.
7: Now, most of us are super busy these days. We want to stay healthy, but quite frankly, it can be daunting. You know, with all the different supplements out there. Now, Chris, you've traveled all over the world learning about different natural remedies. So you really know which ingredients to look for. So tell me this, besides a good multivitamin and some fish oil, maybe a few other things, go into the three super hot nutrients you've been so jazzed about lately.
8: Well, I'm happy to do that. The three super nutrients, as we like to say, are a green tea extract, a turmeric extract called curcumin, and an extract from red wine called resveratrol. And apropos of what you said about my traveling around the world, I've extensively investigated these in their host countries. So I've been in the green tea plantations of China and India and worked with top researchers of this ingredient in those countries. With turmeric, I've been deeply involved with turmeric researchers in India and seen all of that. And with resveratrol, I've worked with scientists in Europe and also in California and Chile and South Africa, all of which are major red wine producing areas. So I've had the opportunity to investigate these things in the field, meet with the top scientists, and my conclusion is that green tea, curcumin from turmeric root, and resveratrol from red wine are remarkable health-enhancing agents that everybody can benefit from in a very, very substantial way.
7: Now, Chris, let's talk about these big three. And it's interesting that they're all found in our diet and all are considered superfoods. The green tea, the curcumin, the resveratrol. Why did you want to combine the three? There's always a method to your madness, if I can say it that way, because you combine these things together. You call it a real game changer.
8: Well, you know, when I look at these, there actually isn't a reason to put them all in separate products. They do go very well together. As you said, they're all food derived. So it's kind of like you can make a salad if you choose out of many vegetables. You don't just have to have a bowl of lettuce or a bowl of cucumbers. And while that's a little bit simplistic, the fact is that all of these are very, very rich in groups of protective compounds that are both antioxidant, so they actually protect our organ systems, so they maintain a healthy inflammatory status in the body. And this is really a big breakthrough. I also like the idea that people can get a concentrated supplement of green tea extract, curcumin extract, and resveratrol in one product with truly meaningful amounts of each one, mm-hmm. and not have to go out and basically buy a shopping cart full of stuff.
7: Now, let's dive into the headlines and the research, especially on this green tea, because it's absolutely amazing. I know in Asia, they've been using it for thousands of years for healthy aging. But what are you seeing recently in the press? I know you told me the Nutrition Research Journal in its July 2012 issue revealed that green tea significantly increased plasma antioxidant activity and whole blood glutathione. Can you recap some of these headlines and tell me why you're such a green tea advocate?
8: Okay. What you just said about increasing plasma antioxidant activity is really critical. There are many antioxidants that people consume that don't actually wind up in the body, or they don't wind up in the body in any significant amounts. The green tea antioxidants, which we know are among the most highly beneficial antioxidants in the entire world, are very well absorbed. They improve plasma antioxidant activity. That is the blood concentration of antioxidants. So what happens is you get this great concentration of antioxidant substances, which are protective compounds floating around in the body and protecting the cells of your body, your organs, every part of your body, from premature destruction due to exposure to environmental pollutants and things in the diet. With regard to the whole blood glutathione, when we take in the right antioxidants, and not all antioxidant compounds are the right antioxidants, our bodies produce more of its own super protective compound called glutathione. So you take in the green tea extract, you build the antioxidant activity in your blood, and you also cause your body to produce this enormously beneficial, very well-studied, very powerful protective substance called glutathione. So it is remarkable. This isn't something that most high antioxidant foods or supplement ingredients do, but it does happen with a concentrated, properly made green tea extract.
7: All right, let's switch gears and talk about this curcumin, which is number two on your list. And by the way, these three ingredients are all found in the new green tea combo formula. We're going to be offering a free bottle in a few minutes, but talk to me about the curcumin, which is spelled C-U-R-C-U-M-I-N. Now, most people haven't heard of it, but scientists and researchers know it's one of the most powerful superfoods on the planet. It can positively influence our DNA, maintain joint comfort, healthy inflammation, and more. Can you share some of the incredible headlines on curcumin and tell us why you use this? And we talked about this off air a few minutes ago, this patented curcumin with greater absorption.
8: Okay. Well, first of all, I think while people might not know the term curcumin, they may well know turmeric root, which is a yellow spice, and it shows up in curries, and it's part of the 5,000-year-old Indian Ayurvedic system of medicine. I've been studying turmeric and its derivative curcumin since the 1970s, and I'll say this right off the bat, that there are almost no plant materials in the world as extensively studied as this. A couple of thousand studies can be found in the scientific and medical literature. We know that curcumin is powerfully antioxidant. We know that it has a remarkable capacity to protect the liver, and the liver is our primary detoxifying organ. It greatly enhances joint health. So if people are experiencing joint discomfort due to overuse, this really helps to relieve that. And it's also what we call cardioprotective. It helps to protect the heart. It helps to maintain normal, healthy cholesterol. And one last thing that is really kind of astounding is that curcumin actually causes your body to produce what are called neuroprotective factors in the brain. So it causes your body to produce these agents in the brain that protect the actual tissue of the nerves and the brain itself. There's almost nothing else that we know of that does this. Specifically, the curcumin that you mentioned offers about 7 times the absorption of other curcumin. So when you take 250 milligrams of this stuff, you get about 7 times the activity that you would if you took, say, a comparable amount of another curcumin extract. So this, in my opinion, is one of the most life-enhancing, protective, totally beneficial substances on Earth. And it has just decades of scientific and medical studies to back it up.
7: Now, Chris, I know that we talked already about the green tea and the curcumin in your new green tea formula, which Purity is giving away for free today. But first, tell me about the third nutrient on the list, the resveratrol, which is super hot right now. Share with us some of the headlines and the science behind resveratrol. I know the French love it, but why is it on your short list?
8: Well, resveratrol is one of those remarkable compounds that I just sort of shake my head at how many different things it does. It is found in grapes, in wine grapes. It also shows up in cranberries. What we know about resveratrol is that, like green tea and also like curcumin extract, it's profoundly antioxidant. But more than that, it shows significant properties. When you look at some of the things in the body that happen during aging as a result of fat accumulation in tissue and insulin sensitivity, resveratrol helps to protect against those things. It's a powerful immune regulator. And you know, our immune system is responsible for keeping us healthy. It is remarkably beneficial for the heart. And this is why it's considered one of the keys to the so-called French paradox. You know, the French drink a lot of red wine, they eat a lot of cheese, they smoke cigarettes, and they stay slim and they have good cardiovascular health, which just seems completely unfair. But resveratrol appears to be key in that. And additionally, there is a brain benefit like there is with the curcumin with blood flow to the brain. So when you take resveratrol, you get brain blood flow. This means you get more oxygen to the tissues of the brain. So this is on my short list for all those reasons and for about a dozen more that would just plain take too long to explain.
7: All right, again, we're talking with Chris Killam, also known as the Indiana Jones of natural medicine, sometimes called the medicine hunter as well. Chris, let's laser in on how this wonderful formula that you created in conjunction with Purity Products. I know that Purity's been in business now for, what is it, over 20 years. They've got a top rating from the Better Business Bureau, and people can get a complimentary bottle of this green tea CR today. We'll give that number out in a few minutes. But first, Chris, before we tell our listeners how they can get their very own complimentary bottle of green tea CR, tell me this. If you wanted to buy this green tea plus the patented curcumin plus the resveratrol, I mean, you spend close to probably at least $75 for all three bottles in the store. And yet today, Purity Products is giving away a free bottle. How are they able to do this?
8: Well, you can consider it kind of a smart bet. And what I mean by that, first of all, Purity's big, but they're also very strategic. 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
7: 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Okay, Chris, talk about some of the headlines just on the green tea that we didn't get to yet. I understand that dieters just love green tea because it supports healthy fat metabolism. Is that right? And what does the research say about green tea when it comes to weight management?
8: Well, this is one of the especially wonderful things about green tea. We know that green tea has thermogenic properties. That is, it has heat generating properties in the body. So it actually causes your body to burn more calories. So when you eat a meal, you're going to burn more calories from that meal as a result of taking a good, well-made, concentrated green tea extract. In addition, it has specific fat oxidation properties. It actually burns fat. I'm not suggesting that you're going to lose 20 pounds in a week, but I am saying that this is going to help your body to metabolize fat more efficiently. Over time, taking a green tea extract can help you to have a better fat to lean muscle ratio. So from a weight control standpoint, this is very good news. Additionally, green tea helps to stabilize blood glucose or blood sugar. And unstable blood sugar is one of the contributing factors to increased weight. So by stabilizing blood sugar, you have an effect on weight control and weight management. So it's really quite remarkable stuff. You need enough of it. We've got enough of it in Green Tea CR. It has to be the right extract. We've got the right extract. But the science is there for healthy weight management.
7: All right. Now, Chris, you say that with Purity's formula, it provides you with about 3 cups worth of green tea in each 2-capsule serving. 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
8: 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You could do that every day. Most people will not do that every day, but they still might want the benefits of 3 of the biggest superstar protective health-enhancing nutrients on the entire planet. So when I call this a daily shortcut, I'm simply saying that you can get in a capsule, in a good capsule, what you'd otherwise have to get by drinking a few cups of tea, eating at least one large, you know, turmeric-laden curry every day, and drinking a couple of glasses of concentrated red wine.
7: Again, we're talking with Chris Killam, the medicine hunter. Now, in this new green tea CR formula from Purity, it's really about the research. Share with us some of your favorite studies and the headlines on the curcumin that we didn't get to yet. I know this is one of your favorite ingredients for joint comfort and even for brain health.
8: Well, I especially like the liver protective, heart protective, and joint modifying properties of this stuff. The liver is our greatest detoxifying organ. And we know that we're constantly bombarded by toxins in the environment. In fact, blood studies show that newborn babies contain 200 industrial pollutants in their blood at the time of birth. So we need a functioning, super healthy, very strong liver. We might not think about our livers that much, but we need that. Mm-hmm. And we know that curcumin protects the liver. It keeps it strong. From a cardiac standpoint, it's highly beneficial for the heart. It's very good for maintaining healthy cholesterol and healthy platelet levels. And from a joint standpoint, we have innumerable studies showing overall improvement in joint health and relief and stable inflammatory activity, better joint mobility as a result of taking curcumin. I like the brain protective studies as well. You know, curcumin delivers all this. So I regard it as one of the single most important things that you can put in your body. And I'm very well aware that most people are not going to eat enough raw turmeric root to get the benefits that they should and that they can get from a concentrated curcumin extract.
7: 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Call now. All right, back to the show. Chris, I don't want to get too technical here, but these antioxidants in green tea are classified as polyphenols, and they really are super powerful and well-respected by scientists. But in this green tea CR formula, there's more. It's got the green tea, it's got the curcumin, the resveratrol that we talked about, plus grape seed extract, bioflavonoids, vitamin C. Can you talk to me about this array of really super antioxidants and polyphenols that you've put in the formula?
8: Well, yeah, I won't say that we kind of went overkill, but I will say that we really, really developed an efficient, comprehensive program here. Grape seed extract contain a group of highly specialized antioxidant compounds that not only do much of what I've already described, but also enhance the physical integrity of tissue in the blood vessels and the skin. So we put those in there for extra boost in antioxidant activity, but also for a specific type of activity that isn't as much addressed by the green tea, the curcumin, and the resveratrol. The bioflavonoids enhance the overall activity of vitamin C, and vitamin C itself is one of the most important nutrients that we can possibly take in. So I would say that we were very, very thorough. You know, when we went through what could be in this product, we said, you know, what would happen if we put in grape seed extract, bioflavonoids, and vitamin C? We realized that we would have an utterly superior formula. And just to reiterate, I want people to experience dynamic health. I want people to feel great. This formula, the Green Tea CR, will make you feel great. And that's the purpose of it.
7: All right, Chris, I love this Green Tea CR combination formula. And remember, the CR stands for curcumin and resveratrol. I love that with this complimentary bottle today, our listeners can get started for free. That's great value. What would people expect to pay if they bought all of these separately in the store?
8: Well, I think if they bought high-quality products that contain these ingredients, they'd be into it for about $75 or so, possibly even $80.
7: Yeah.
8: So they'd wind up spending appreciably more than they're going to spend on the Green Tea CR formula. And they still wouldn't get the grapeseed extract. They still wouldn't get the pine bark extract, the bioflavonoids, or the vitamin C.
7: Chris, what kind of results can people expect to see? What can they expect to feel once they start taking this formula?
8: I think that people will feel greater joint mobility and comfort. I think they'll feel more energy. Because these ingredients also help to stabilize and maintain natural healthy blood sugar control, I think they'll have more sustained energy throughout the day. And I would just suspect that people will have an experience of greater vitality. When you have a more highly functional immune system, you just feel more energy and better overall. It's kind of, you know, like those days when you get up and go, wow, I feel great. This is a wow, I feel great formula.
7: Now, Chris, the Green Tea CR, let me get this straight. It provides about 3 cups worth of green tea in each 2-capsule serving. Plus, you get the antioxidant equivalent of several servings of fruits and vegetables. Plus, you get the resveratrol and the joint comfort and brain function benefits of the curcumin. I mean, wow, all in one formula. In the last 2 minutes, talk to me about this shortcut to better health and why you want everyone listening to this program to call now for that complimentary bottle of Green Tea CR.
8: Okay. Fortunately, there's an immense body of science that has been growing steadily for the past 20 years, and it's really rich science now. We know that of the various plant-derived substances that exist, green tea extract, curcumin extract, and resveratrol extract are at the absolute top of the list of protective, vitality-enhancing, overall health-promoting compounds. There just isn't anything like these. They're in the Green Tea CR, CR standing for curcumin and resveratrol, product in meaningful amounts. 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
9: Precious family, Mike Murdoch. Oh, I love having these 30 minutes together, 7 nights a week. I love this. 5 countries, America, Australia, Canada, Mexico, New Zealand. And one of my staff told me there's over 500 million people in these 5 beautiful countries. And here you and I are together tonight. The 26th chapter of Psalms is glorious. It's glorious. Whatever you do, read the 26th chapter of Psalms today. I have trusted in the Lord. I have trusted in the Lord. I'm a Bible man. This is my theme song for my world. I'm a Bible man. I'm in love with Jesus. I'm in love with Jesus.

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I fell in love with my king. Oh, I'm a Bible man. I'm a Bible man. As I traveled all over the world for 60 years in 92 countries, the pastors would call me Bible man. All my books that I printed, hundreds, had scriptures in them. And they said, why are you so obsessed with scriptures? I said, that's what I trust.

first 3 hours of every morning, I'm in my Jesus place, I call it. And I start off with the Lord's Prayer in Matthew 6. Then I go to Matthew 5, the Beatitudes. Then I go to Psalms 23. The Bible is God's healing hospital for you and me. The Bible is a healing place. Will there be times that you don't understand? Of course, absolutely. There's 783,000 words there. It was written over a 1,600-year period, theologians say. You'll have favorite scriptures. My favorite scripture for many years was Numbers 23:19. Where the Lord said, God is not a man that he should lie, nor the son of man that he should repent. Hath he not spoken it, will he not do it? My favorite scripture here at 80 years old is, oh, I love it, he that doeth good is of God. He that doeth good is of God. I started preaching publicly when I was 8 years old, Waco, Texas, crying for 40 minutes at the altar. And I begged my father, you've heard my story maybe, I begged Daddy to let me preach. And he got up and told his church, he said, my little Mike said he wants to testify. And I ran to my mother and I said, that's not what I said. And I was so upset because I felt like Daddy had misquoted me. I said, I wanted to preach. I didn't say I wanted to testify. And then he tried to give me a Wednesday night. And I said, Daddy, half the people are gone. I want Sunday night. I could tell some stories about those days. At 10 years old, I started traveling with Daddy in tent revivals. Lufkin, Texas was a life changer. That night as I started preaching, I preached on cast all your cares upon him, for he cares for you. People would drive up on the outside of the tent and park cars and listen to our loud speakers. Lufkin, Texas, I was 10. The next night after I preached, a couple came in. I still see their face. The man was heavy set, probably about 50 or 60 years old. But they stood and said, we would like to testify. Daddy always had a testimony service. And they said, we were very discouraged with their life. And my wife and I decided we would go commit suicide. And as we drove past the tent, we noticed cars here. And we thought, well, let's stop and see what this is about. And they said, this little boy up here. And he pointed up on the platform. I was 10 years old. This little boy up here was preaching, cast all your cares upon Jesus. He cares for you. They said, we started crying. And we gave our heart to Christ last night at the end of his preaching. He changed our life. Three lessons from this. Number one, somebody knows the God you should know. Somebody needs to hear that scripture, cast all your cares upon him. He cares for you. Somebody has lost all hope. And that's why we're on the radio. Preacher asked me the other day, says,
Brother Mike, don't you think it's time for you to retire? Said, most people retire at 60 years old, 65. Here you are, 80 years old. Don't you think it's time for you to retire? And I said, probably. We pray because we love God, but we preach because we love people. We love people. They said, 7 nights a week in 5 nations of the world at 80 years old? I said, I know. But I says, the Jesus I know is worth hearing about. And I begin to sing them a song.

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Oh, help me tell. Help me tell the whole world. I was writing that song thinking about my partners. If you're a first-time listener, I'm on the radio because of our partnership plan. 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A lady wrote me a note on my PayPal the other day. 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It may be $50 a month. My first monthly supporter on radio was Brother David from Australia. And he says, I will be sending you $66 a month because of your passion for the 66 books in the Bible. He wrote me a note and said, Brother Mike, I have the same passion for the Bible. I love the 66 books in the Bible. They're my world. And he says, every month you can count on me sending you $66. I don't remember if he uses PayPal or Zelle, but he was my first monthly partner on the radio. 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I want to send you Library 100. That's what I call it.
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Let's talk about your assignment. If your name is Aaron, your assignment's to Moses. If your name is Moses, your assignment's to the Israelites. If your name is Ruth, your assignment's to Naomi. Your assignment in life is always to solve a problem for someone. Your assignment is geographical. I've written 3,000 pages on your assignment. No, over 1,000 pages. I'm sorry, 1,000 pages. Everything God makes solves a problem. Notice your eyes see. That's their assignment. Your ears listen. That's their assignment. Your mouth speaks. That's your assignment. Your mind thinks. That's its assignment. Your hands reach. That's your assignment. Your assignment is always to a person and a place. Brother Mike, my assignment's geographical. Yes, I found that out reading the book of Jonah. God told me to go to Nineveh. And he jumped up on a ship, said, nope, I want to go to Tarshish. He didn't learn the geographical instruction until he got to Whale University. And when he got it swallowed up by a whale, his teaching began. Your assignment is always to solve a problem for somebody. Your assignment is discovered by you, but it's decided by God. A lady called some time ago our prayer line, which is 24 hours a day. By the way, if you've got a pen, you'll want to keep this prayer line. It's open 7 days a week, 24 hours a day. The phone number is 888-PRAYERS. If you've got a pen, that's the Mike Murdock Unstoppable Prayer Line. 888-PRAYERS. And just tell my assistant your name, phone number if you'd like for us to call you back, and you will go into our prayer line. The prayer line is 888-PRAYERS. I
have a free book for everybody who loves the Bible. The phone number to call is 25 free book. 25 free book. The book's title is 25 Rewards for Reading the Bible. That's the name of the book, 25 Rewards for Reading the Bible. And I bought this special book number just for you to call and get your free copy, paperback. I'll pay the freight. 25 free book. That's the phone number. 25 free book. Father, we pray for our president that you protect him, guide him, and let 12 voices of Daniel's with Bible integrity be placed around him. Wherever there's deception in the White House, Washington, D.C., remove it swiftly, quickly. Guide him. Guide him to hear your whispers, Lord. I pray for all of our preachers, Baptists, Methodists, the Church of Christ, Assemblies of God. I pray for our Pentecostal families. I pray for the Roman Catholic Church. I pray for the Church of Christ, for the Presbyterians, in Jesus' name. Father, I pray for our evangelists as they travel and sleep in little rooms all over the world. I've been there 60 years in 92 countries. Give them

Lord, you said in Psalms 84, no good thing would you withhold from them that walk uprightly. You said in Jeremiah that you'd restore our health. Let that healing anointing come. In Jesus' name. Father, somebody's going through a financial crisis. Somebody's behind on their bills. I ask you to let every seed of tithe and offerings they've ever planted produce the hundredfold return Jesus promised. Amen. I was 21 years old when my financial world changed. I was getting $35 a month to $90 a month. My entire first year of evangelism was $2,263. I went to Assemblies of God conference, 840 of us, in a little town called Victoria, Texas. I told about Brother Greenwood probably five or six times. And he told about the bigger you make your corner to God, God will make your field of blessing bigger. I didn't have any money. I was 21. I was sitting on the fourth row. And he asked everybody to make a faith promise for 1 year. The big churches made huge faith promises. One was $250,000 in the next 12 months they would send the missionaries. I was the last little preacher boy, 21 years old, that stood. And I said, Brother Greenway, if God will give me $100 within 1 year, I will send it to Box 9714, Houston, Texas, to the missionaries. I couldn't hardly drive back home the next day, Thursday. All I could think about for 3 days, where in the world am I going to get $100? And Sunday morning, a visiting musician came to my dad's church from Houston. His name was Merle Daly. And he said, I've sold so many records, my pockets are full of $100 bills, family. And suddenly he looked over at me sitting on the front row, 21 years old, and he says, God just spoke to me to give Mike $100. And he walks over there and hands me $100 bill. And my world changed. He gave me the first $100 bill I ever remember being given. And Tuesday, another miracle happened, and suddenly my world changed. Almost everybody that reads the Bible knows about the hundredfold covenant Jesus promised. Peter looked at Jesus and said, Boss, I don't even have a fishing boat anymore. Boss, I don't even have a fish net since I followed you. And Jesus said, I have a covenant with seed sowers. When you open your hand, I will open my windows. If I told you the miracles that started from my $100 seed, my world changed at the $100 seed. Father, I have asked you for my partners. I've asked you for 407 who would sow a monthly seed. I ask you for 100 Jesus lovers who for 1 year will help me stay on the radio here 7 nights a week, 8 o'clock Texas time, 9 o'clock New York time, 6 o'clock 7 nights a week for those who live in California. I've asked you for 100 who would set aside a $100 seed in honor of the hundredfold covenant of Jesus himself. Lord, I ask you within 100 days, let their $100

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Kevin 600. Hey, it's Victor Sosa here. Send us a shout. Let us know where you're checking in from in Baltimore. 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

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We're talking compliments tonight. Somebody said something nice to you, and it just changed your day. 888-646-6167. 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
1: His debut album was released in 1997. Kirk Franklin is still going strong. In fact, his latest, a double album, came out yesterday. This is the lead song from it, Kirk Franklin and Karen Clark Shearer.
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Heaven 600. Draw near to God and He will draw near to you. Kim Harford Johnson with you on this happy Sunday. It's an early Sunday morning, the last one of September 2026. To God be the glory. We made it. Well, listen, September 27th is also a special day on the national calendar, and I'll tell you more about that later this hour. Right now, the Prince of Gospel, John Peake, Jesus is real.

0: Heaven 600. Every morning we've got brand new mercies. Ah, great is our God's faithfulness. His love, his compassion never fails. Kim Harper Johnson with you. Happy early Sunday to you and yours. Got Mary Mary on the way. Go get it. Daryl Coley, I need your spirit. Well, listen, yes, I tell you, we're heading into a new week on tomorrow, and then certainly a brand new month. Yeah, we'll be hitting October. And certainly, you know, things have changed. We're in a new season, went to summer to fall, and then, of course, September to October with this upcoming week. But, you know, no matter what changes, the one thing that remains the same, his word says, Jesus says, I am the same yesterday, today, and forevermore. Now, that's a blessed assurance that we can depend on. Thank you, Jesus.
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1: We have seen and do testify that the Father sent the Son to be the Savior of the world. Yeah, we've got a testimony. Kim Harford Johnson with you. Happy Sunday to you and yours. I certainly do pray that all is well. Overnight crew, God bless you. Yeah, we're working smart and not hard and giving God the praise all along the way. Well, listen, September 27th, that's today, is a special day on the national calendar. And I'll tell you exactly what it is straight ahead. So keep it here. Here's Jason Nelson, Made New.

0: Heaven 600, Baltimore's Good News Station. Therefore, if anyone is in Christ, he is a brand new creation, made new. Kim Harper Johnson, happy Sunday to you. And thanks for listening, and I pray that all is well with you and your family. Listen, got Nancy Jackson on the way, a little crazy praise. J.J. Harrison, nothing else. Well, today is the last Sunday of September 2026. It's September 27th, and yeah, a special day on the national calendar is hashtag National Day of Forgiveness Day. Uh-huh. September 27th, you know, a National Day of Forgiveness, just to encourage us to develop realistic methods for incorporating forgiveness in our lives. Forgiveness is a potent tool on a journey of spiritual, mental, emotional, and physical health. And you know, Jesus has already said unto us that we ought to forgive one another, even as he has forgiven us. All right? That is our commission, to forgive one another. All right? So continue to forgive and be forgiving. Share this message on all of your social media platforms everywhere. Today is hashtag National Day of Forgiveness.
1: So if you missed a Good Morning with Morette, here's what you missed. Just reminding you of our scripture for today. Our focus this week is on serving God. Our scripture today is John 12, 26. It says, if anyone serves me, he must follow me. And where I am, there will

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Baltimore's Good News Station, Heaven 600. This is the day that the Lord has made. Rejoice and be glad in it. And again, I say rejoice. You got to make the choice to rejoice. Kim Harper Johnson with you on this happy Sunday. And listen to all of our drivers listening in, making deliveries, truckers. Yes, we're praying for you. Traveling grace and mercy in the mighty and matchless name of Jesus. And we'll keep you uplifted and inspired with more hits like this one, Chicago Mass. My soul says yes.

0: 1-800-600. We can boldly come before the throne of grace to find help and mercy in the time of need. Kim Harper Johnson with you, keeping you company overnight. Praise God as we continue to give him praise. He's worthy. Got the Reese Temple Choir on the way. I am blessed. Kirk Franklin, Dorinda Clark Cole, you're the Rose of Gospel. Imagine me. Well, you know, I got to do a quick shout out. Yeah, that's what it's all about. I love giving honor to whom honor is due, to every minister, every pastor listening in right now. Our prayers are with you as you prepare for Sunday morning worship and services throughout the day. Yeah, not just for what you do on Sundays, but each and every day. Let your pastor know how much you appreciate him or her. All right. Just as they encourage us, we've got to encourage them and keep on praying for them. To every minister and pastor listening in, yes, thank you. Giving honor to whom honor is due. Just, you know, a quick shout out. That's what it's all about.
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1: Come close to God and He will come close to you. Amen. Seek Him while He may be found. Seek Him while He's near. Yes, Lord. Kim Harper Johnson with you. Happy Sunday. Yay. To you and yours, it's a pleasure to be here with you, keeping you company. Got a great one for you. It's new. Fresh Start Worship. You are.

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1: The Lord is our shepherd and we shall not want. Oh, yes, you are, God. And we thank you. Kim Harper Johnson, how you doing? I pray that you're well and that your family's well. Thank you for listening in as we continue to give God praise. Got more hits on the way. Yeah, we've got Bishop T.D. Jakes. Let's just praise the Lord. Ernest Pugh, your glory to see you.
2: 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Thank you. And God bless you.
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3: 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So what did Miss Cassie have to say to us on this morning? She said, hello, good morning. Every morning is a new beginning, a new blessing, a new hope. It's the perfect day because it's God's gift. Have a blessed, hopeful, perfect day to begin with. Thank you, Miss Cassie. Tune in tomorrow to hear what Miss Cassie said to me. Remember, it's always a happy time on a Good Morning with Marette on Heaven 600.
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8: 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Maybe your

0: The sound of inspiration keeps getting better. Here's what's new on
1: Heaven 600.
2: Come on, let it rise. There's no place I'd rather be.

Baltimore's Good News Station, Heaven 600. Jesus is the way. He's the truth. And yes, he is the life. No man comes to the Father except through me. All right, Jesus. Kim Harper Johnson with you. Thanks so much for listening in. And of course, we want you to continue to be uplifted, to continue to be encouraged. Somebody needs to know the yes. It's sweet to know Jesus. Taste and see. Here

0: Heaven 600. Many are the afflictions of the righteous, but the Lord delivers us out of them all. It's a promise. Yay. And amen. Kim Harford Johnson with you. Got virtue on the way. Yeah, he's been good. Lee Williams and the Spiritual QCs. Lord, you didn't have to. Oh, but we're so glad he did. Well, listen now. We want you to continue to pray for singer Lionel Richie. He's paused his tour after a heart procedure. Yeah, the 77-year-old singer is taking a break from performing after a successful treatment for an irregular heartbeat. And listen, we certainly are praying for Lionel Richie, one of our favorite gospel songs by him. He did with the Commodores years and years ago, but it is a gospel classic. Jesus is love. Yeah, that's one of my favorites. And certainly we're praying for him for a speedy recovery. And for anyone that's listening in right now who may be sick or shut in, yes, our prayers are with you. By his stripes, we are healed. He is the balm in Gilead, and we're praying for you to be healed in the mighty and matchless name of Jesus. Amen.
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Hello, this is Kim Harper Johnson. Send us a shout to let us know where you're checking in from in Baltimore. 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

1-800-600. There is nothing, no thing too hard for God. Yeah, fix it, Jesus. Whatever it is, yes, he can. Our God is able to do exceedingly abundantly above all that we could ever think or ask. Kim Harper Johnson with you, keeping you company overnight. And we thank you for listening and for all the hard and smart workers working like me. Yes, let's continue to give God praise. Here's Cardi Cortez. I'm loving this one. Working on.

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1: Baltimore's good news station, Heaven 600. Seek first the kingdom of God and his righteousness, and all other things will be added unto you. Hallelujah. He's working on us, isn't he? To God be the glory. And we thank you. Kim Harper Johnson. Yeah, that's me keeping you company. And it is my pleasure. Got the Kurt Carr Singers on the way in the sanctuary. Renee Spearman and Kim Burrell. Yeah, you chose me. Well, the highly anticipated sequel series, A Different World, premiered this week. And 39 years ago, the original A Different World, iconic NBC sitcom, first hit television screens on September 24th, 1987. That was 39 years ago. So it's very exciting for those of us that remember the original show to have this new sequel. 10 episodes, 30 minutes each. Most of you already binge-watched, right? If you have not already, it's on Netflix. And maybe that's something you can do after church, right? And enjoy A Different World, the sequel.
2: 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So what did Miss Cassie have to say to us on this morning? She said, hello, good morning. Every morning is a new beginning, a new blessing, a new hope. It's the perfect day because it's God's gift. Have a blessed, hopeful, perfect day to begin with. Thank you, Miss Cassie. Tune in tomorrow to hear what Miss Cassie said to me. Remember, it's always a happy time on A Good Morning with Marette on Heaven 600.
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2: 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We can know who we are because we know whose we are. And we don't have to work for your approval. 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
1: Nothing will be able to separate us from the love of God, which is in Christ Jesus. I'm Kim Harford Johnson with you. Happy Sunday. And let's get your Bibles ready. Yeah, I got some spiritual food for your soul this hour. Man will not live by bread alone. No, but with every word that comes out of the mouth of God. Talking about some soul food. Get those Bibles ready. Spiritual food for your soul is later this hour. Here's Jay Moss, God's Got It.

0: 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God's got it.
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0: Baltimore's Good News Station, Heaven 600. The Lord is good. He is good to all. And his tender mercies are over all his works. What a mighty God we serve. Kim Harper Johnson with you. And yes, got more on the way from your favorites like Evelyn Turrentine, AG, got some Marvin Sapp, Yolanda Adams. Yeah, keep it here. Keeping you uplifted and inspired. Well, listen, if you are a Marvel fan, you know, Iron Man, Captain America, all of that. If you'd like to check out a movie, well, guess what? Avengers Endgame Encore is in theaters. Yeah, it came out on Friday, September 25th. And there's supposedly be some added footage or new footage for this re-release. So maybe something you want to check out and revisit again in the theaters with some new stuff. Avengers Endgame Encore in theaters this weekend.
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1: Our times are in the Lord's hands. No man will be able to pluck us out of his hands. Hallelujah. Kim Harper Johnson with you. Yeah, Jesus came that we might have life and have life more abundantly. Well, listen, get those Bibles ready. Got a little Bible study for you. Some spiritual food for your soul is straight ahead. Here's Canton Jones. Praise on go.

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1: Oh, magnify the Lord with me. Let us exalt his name together, a name above every name, the name. It's Jesus. Kim Harper Johnson with you. Yeah, we've got the Reverend Al Green. The Lord will make a way somehow. Corinne Hawthorne, his favorite. Right now, it is time for some spiritual food for your soul. Are you hungry? You got your Bible? Wonderful. If not, go get it. God's word is a lamp unto our feet. It's a light unto our path. What a blessing it is to be able to read and know God's word for yourself. Read Matthew chapter 6, verse 33. Matthew chapter 6, verse 33. God's word will not return void. No, it won't return empty. His word will fill. It will heal. And yes, God's word will reveal. Get your Bible. Read. Meditate on God's word. Study for yourself what is written. It's spiritual food for your soul.
2: So if you missed a Good Morning with Morette, here's what you missed. Just reminding you of our scripture for today. Our focus this week is on serving God. Our scripture today is John 12, 26. It says, if anyone serves me, he must follow me. And where I am, there will

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1: Bless the Lord, as we welcome, Vanessa.

Heaven 600, Baltimore's Good News Station. Let the redeemed of the Lord say so. I am redeemed. We are bought with a price. Sold out to Jesus. Kim Harper Johnson with you. Happy Sunday. Yay. Keeping you uplifted and inspired on this early Sunday morning. Here's the classic by the Winans.

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0: 1-800-600. Our God has done marvelous things for us. And yes, we're glad about it. We serve a marvelous, wonderful, awesome, and mighty God. I'm Kim Harper Johnson. Hi, how you doing? Well, I certainly do pray that you are well. Got Anita Wilson on the way. Jesus will. The Williams brothers. I'm too close.
1: Kim Harper Johnson. Just wanted to make sure I told you what awesome job you're doing. Be blessed. I listen to you every single day. My day wouldn't start right besides God touching me with his finger of love without listening to you. Thank you, and keep doing the good work that you're doing, spreading the gospel, and just being a blessing. Love you.
0: Love you. God bless, and thank you so much. Now, that's encouraging for me. I appreciate you. To God be the glory as we continue to lift him up. 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You tap it. 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Just say hi to us. 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

0: Remember, he's always with you. 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

Barbara Johnson with you. And it is September 27th. Now, if today is your birthday, guess what? I got a gift from me to you. Yeah, and it's on the way. Keep it right here. Here's Kirk Franklin and the one, the only Karen Clark Sheard. Thank you for everything.

7600. God has opened up the windows of heaven, pouring us out a blessing we don't even have room enough to receive. Thank you, Jesus. Yes, Kim.

0: Heaven 600. Enter into his gates with thanksgiving and into his courts with praise. Hallelujah. That's the highest praise on this early Sunday morning, the last Sunday of September 2026. Yep. Listen, we got Douglas Miller, My Soul Has Been Anchored. That's a classic. Sincere After Tonight. Well, it's September 27th. Is it your birthday? It is. Oh, let me help you celebrate. Happy birthday, happy birthday, happy birthday to you and many more. Ah, yeah, it's a gift from me to you. And yes, it's from my heart. Ah, you're welcome. Whatever your celebration may be today, it could be a church anniversary. All right. Husbands and wives celebrating a wedding anniversary. Or maybe you're celebrating because it's Sunday. Well, you know, this is the day that the Lord has made. Rejoice and be glad in it.
1: 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So what did Miss Cassie have to say to us on this morning? She said, hello, good morning. Every morning is a new beginning, a new blessing, a new hope. It's the perfect day because it's God's gift. Have a blessed, hopeful, perfect day to begin with. Thank you, Miss Cassie. Tune in tomorrow to hear what Miss Cassie said to me. Remember, it's always a happy time on a Good Morning with Marette on Heaven 600.
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you right now. Some broken family, broken fellowship, broken friendship, broken bodies. The Bible says if we just go to Him, brokenness, broken heart, contrite spirit, He will in no wise cast us aside. When I think about all of these diseases that's plaguing our land, AIDS, cancer, tuberculosis, kidney diseases, I don't care how many diseases there are, there's an answer. You see, double jeopardy gives you the answer. You got to come up with the question, is that right? We don't have to come up with the answer because we already know that Christ is the answer. See, when God asks a question,

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1: In everything, give thanks unto the Lord. This is the will of God in Christ Jesus concerning us. And we've got a lot to be thankful for. Just look around. Ah, to God be the glory. Look in the mirror. Yes, thank you, Jesus. We are living, breathing, walking testimonies. Amen. And we've got a great big thank you. Well, listen, here's a great one for you, keeping you inspired, encouraged, and, of course, edified. 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
1: Every morning, brand new mercies. Great is our God's faithfulness. His compassions, His love never fails. Hallelujah. Our God is perfect. His way is perfect. Got Helen Baylor on the way. If it had not been for the Lord on my side, Travis Green, intentional. Well, listen, quick shout out. That's what it's all about. Giving honor to whom honor is due, to Stellar Award winner, Dove winner, gospel recording artist Ja'Kalyn Carr. Congratulations to her. Yes, A Night of Breakthrough. Her tour is happening, you know, featuring dates across the U.S. And it's perfect for fall of 2026. Yeah. And of course, if you like to know the tour dates and locations, and of course, for tickets, which can be purchased via the official Ja'Kalyn Carr tour page, check that out and you get all the information. Or you can go to iTickets to get your tickets. Ja'Kalyn Carr's touring dates across the U.S. for A Night of Breakthrough Tour. I'm loving it. Giving honor to whom honor is due. Quick shout out. That's what it's all about.
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1: Cast your cares upon the Lord, for he cares for us. Ah, Jesus is love. And it's good to be loved by him. Kim Harper Johnson with you. Thanks for listening in. And of course, I'm praying for you. In the mighty and matchless name of Jesus. Listening in right now, be healed, be delivered, and be set free. Amen. Let's continue to pray for one another. Here's Kenny Lewis in One Voice. God did it.

0: Baltimore's Good News Station, Heaven 600. There is nothing, no thing too hard for God. God did it. He did that. Amen. Tell somebody about the goodness of Jesus. Kim Harper Johnson with you. Yeah, we got more hits from your favorites on the way, keeping you uplifted and inspired on this last Sunday of September 2026. You keep it right here. It's been a pure blessing, a pleasure, and as always, a ball to be with you on a happy Sunday. Kim Harper Johnson reminding you that, yeah, we serve a promise keeper. And who wouldn't serve a God like this? All of his promises are yea and amen. Here's a promise. We know that God causes all things to work together for good to those that love God, to those that are called according to his purpose. No matter what you're facing, good or bad, it's all good. In the end, we win. It's God's promise. Yea and amen.
1: So if you missed a Good Morning with Morette, here's what you missed. Just reminding you of our scripture for today. Our focus this week is on serving God. Our scripture today is John 12:26. It says, if anyone serves me, he must follow me. And where I am, there will

Heaven 600, it's Kim Harford Johnson. Got a church announcement? Well, send us a voice message on our talkback mic. Just tap the red microphone while listening from your phone to Heaven 600 on iHeartRadio.

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1: Happy Sunday. 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
2: 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He is good. God is good, and he's good all the time, and he is good and greatly to be praised because he's a good God. Hallelujah.
1: Hallelujah. It's the highest praise. It's Sonya Blakey. Coming up, we got PJ Morton, Mercy. Right now, we're going to Clay Evans. I've got a testimony.

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1: Blessed by the best and too blessed to be stressed. I'm just blessed. It's Sonia Blakey. Happy Sunday, the last Sunday of September. Go to church. Right now, Mary Mary in the morning.

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3: Amen. Thank you, Jesus. God is indeed a good God. Amen. Turn with me in your Bibles, amen, to Luke chapter 5. We're in Luke chapter 5. Amen. I'm going to begin reading right there from verse 2. Amen. Thank you, Lord. Thank you, Lord. The Word of God for the people of God. And saw two ships standing by the lake, but the fishermen were gone out of them and were washing their nets. Seems like they were discouraged. I thank God for Jesus. And he entered into one of the ships, which was Simon, and prayed him that he would thrust out a little from the land. And he sat down and taught the people out of the ship. Now when he had left speaking, he said unto Simon, launch out into the deep and let down your net for a draught. And Simon answered and said unto him, Master, we have toiled all night and have taken nothing. Nevertheless, at thy word, I will let down the net. And when they had this done, they enclosed a great multitude of fishes, and their net brake. And they beckoned unto their partners, which were in the other ship, that they should come and help them. And they came and filled both ships, so that they began to sink. When Simon Peter saw it, he fell down at Jesus' knees, saying, depart from me, for I am a sinful man, O Lord. And he was astonished, he was amazed, he was blown away. And all that were with him at the draught of the fishes, of the fishes which they had taken. And so was also James and John, the sons of Zebedee, and were partners with Simon. And Jesus said unto Simon, fear not, from henceforth thou shalt catch men. And when they had brought their ships to the land, they forsook all and followed him. Amen. I like to use as a subject, ready, amen, ready, amen. Look at your neighbor, say, neighbor, I'm ready. Put your hands together for Jesus. Bow your heads in prayer with me. Father, I love you, I bless you. Touch me now, I pray, in Jesus' name, amen. You may be seated in the house of the Lord. Before anything significant happens to us in life, there is a process called ready. If you want God to do miraculous, incredible, supernatural things in your life, you've got to get yourself in a position, in a place, so that you are ready to receive whatever the Lord has for you. Athletes don't start without getting themselves ready. Pilots don't take off without preparation. And surgeons enter surgery and they make sure that they are prepared. Even a runner cannot move forward until their body is positioned at the starting line so that they are ready. Because ready is literally the green light of preparation. Because ready is the doorway to your next season. And if you're shifting into your next season, one of the criterias is that you are ready. What are you saying? Because ready is the turnaround before ground before the turnaround. What are you saying? I was reading an article the other day about some psychologists, and the psychologist was basically saying that there are five levels or five stages that most people need to take before things happen in their lives. He said there is the pre-contemplation stage where the person says, I'm not ready yet. And then there's this other level whereby the contemplations says, I'm thinking about it, and maybe I'll get to doing it. And then there's the actual third stage, which is the preparation stage, whereby the person says, I think I am ready. And then there's this fourth stage, they call it the action stage, whereby the person says, I'm doing it now. I'm doing what I said I would do. And then the last stage is the maintenance stage, whereby now they have incorporated the change in their life that they need to make. I don't know about you, but is there anybody in here? You know that the Lord has literally brought about a great, awesome change in your life. Is that, if that's you, just put your hands together if you know that the Lord has turned some stubborn things, some difficult things, some impossible things around that you could not do by yourself, that you could not do by your own energy. It had to be the goodness of the Lord who made a way for you out of no way. Is there anybody in the house this morning? Anybody who is

A great, oh come on in here somebody, there's been a great change in my life. Before Abraham moved, oh God, he had to become ready. Before Moses was led by God, he had to become ready. Before the disciples started serving, my brothers and my sisters, they had to get themselves ready. Before Joshua

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He had to make sure that he was ready before Esther saved that nation. Oh God, we thank God for Esther. She

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The good book says that, and they were all in one place at one time, and suddenly, thank you Jesus, there was a sound from heaven as of a mighty rushing.

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Anybody thankful? Anybody grateful that you know it had to be the Lord who got you ready? Oh, thank you, Jesus. What are you

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If you don't have, oh God, a boarding pass, Lord, have mercy on you. You are not ready. If you're not at the gate, you are not ready. The plane is not waiting on your intentions, oh God. It's waiting for your readiness. What are you saying? God wants to do something miraculous in your life. But if you're not at the right place at the right time, you might miss your opportunity. What are you saying, preacher? God's got a new door for you, but you've got to be ready. God's got a divine breakthrough for you, but you've got to be

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Oh, come on in here, but you've got to be ready. God's got an assignment on your life, but you've got to be ready. Pastor, tell me, so what does ready mean? Ready means by faith.

to do something miraculous and wonderful in public. Ready means my life is positioned. When my God speaks, I don't have to hesitate. I don't have to procrastinate. I don't have to vacillate. I don't have to stagnate, because God has already ordered. God has not only ordered, but he has orchestrated my steps. If you believe that God has orchestrated your steps, it's not by coincidence that you are here, but I believe that God has ordered your steps, and he has put things together in such a way so that your life will bless and magnify his name. Amen. When my brothers and my sisters, when Jesus arrives at the beach to preach, he discovers that there are two empty fishing boats. In the text, however, these men have been fishing all night. I'm talking about Peter, James, and John. They have been fishing all night, and they have literally caught nothing. The Bible says that they were wet, weary, tired, disgusted, discouraged, and frustrated. And no doubt this morning, perhaps there is somebody who's feeling like that. But look at your neighbors and neighbor. God has a way of showing up. Oh, anybody believe that God has a way of showing up? Oh, thank you, Holy Ghost. We bless and we praise the name of the Lord. They were toiling all night. They were fishing all night. They were professional fishermen. And the reality of the story is that they could not catch a thing. Oh God, I know the Lord laid this on my heart. I'm here for people who are dealing with frustrations. I'm here to help somebody to understand that God has a way of showing up. And here's the first thing I want to say to somebody who's dealing with something that's frustrating you to no end. Here's the first thing: get ready for discovery. Ready for discovery begins when Jesus enters your ordinary space. I want you to know that Jesus can enter your ordinary space. I don't care where you at. I don't care what's going on in your life. Help me in here, Holy Ghost. I'm here to declare that Jesus can enter into your ordinary space. Amen. The Bible says that they had toiled all night long, and they were tired and fed up and disgusted. But the Bible says that Jesus, not only does he show up, thank you, Lord, but he literally shows up and he sits in the boat with them. What are you saying? Thank you, Lord. I'm saying that Jesus will sit in the boat with you. When it seems like things are falling apart, aren't you glad that the Lord will sit with you? Look at your neighbor and say, neighbor, the only reason I survived is because he was sitting with me. Is there anybody in here? You know that the Lord is sitting with you right now. Is there anybody in here? You've been through so much. It had to be the Lord who took time out to sit with you when nobody else would sit with you, when folk acted like there was something wrong with you. Aren't you glad that the Lord literally got inside of your boat and he sat
with you. Oh, Jesus steps into Peter's boat, the place of routine, the place of predictability. Peter was used to fishing. Peter was used to all of this stuff, but now he was frustrated. But aren't you glad? Anybody glad that the Lord, he will sit with you. Jesus sits in the boat as an authoritative teacher, and he's saying to Peter, don't you worry, Peter, I got this. Look at your neighbors and neighbor, God's got this. Stop worrying yourself sick, stop going crazy, stop acting like God is dead. God's got this. God's got your back. Is there anybody in here, you know that God's got your back? Jesus, I'm talking about Jesus, lily of the valley. I'm talking about Jesus, bright and morning star. I'm talking about Jesus, a bridge over troubled waters. I'm talking about Jesus, your healer, your deliverer, your mighty tower. I'm talking about Jesus.

Jesus. So Jesus now, he sits in the boat as a mighty teacher, establishing spiritual order. Jesus is not nearly borrowing Peter's boat. He is claiming the space like it's a classroom. You've been toiling all night long, and I need to give you the truth about your situation. Peter, you are acting like it's over. Peter, you are acting like I don't exist, but I'm gonna give you a revelation of who I am. Is there anybody in here? You discovered who Jesus was. It was when you were sick. It was when you were leveled to the ground. It was when you didn't have enough money and your change was strong.

what are you saying? Jesus is creating a pause in the chaos, because that's what Jesus will do. He will create a pause in the chaos. He'll press the pause button and he'll say, devil, stop this. What do you need God to stop? I came in here to let you know that he will press the pause button in your life.

ready to condemn every lying wonder that comes up against you. Thank you, Holy Ghost. Thank you, Holy Ghost. The sitting of Jesus means what I'm about to say to you, Peter. It carries authority as it relates to your future. I'm sitting with you in the boat. Peter had spent the entire night tossing in his own experience. He was a professional fisherman, skilled, experienced, knowledgeable, yet he was unsuccessful. So Jesus

As a chief. So Peter had concluded. He had concluded that this fishing that I did all night, that it was over. That it never was really going to happen for me. And all of my professional skills and all of my intellect could not make this happen. Psychologically, Jesus created what we call a corrective experience. Because whenever you have a negative experience, Jesus will create a corrective experience. Has the Lord ever created a corrective experience? You thought it was going one way, but your experience was all messed up and jacked up. So the Lord had to give you a corrective experience to let you know, I got this. I'm gonna make a way. Take your hands off it. I am Lord. I am master. I faileth not. Is there anybody who wants to give God some glory and some praise? Jesus is saying your failure is not final. Jesus is saying your identity is not defined by last night. Don't allow your negative circumstance to define who you are.

run out of time here. So, so, look at your neighbor, say neighbor, Jesus will sit in the boat with you. Neighbor, don't quit. Neighbor, don't split. Neighbor, just sit.

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2: This is the Lamp of Victory, the broadcast ministry of Dr. Jerome Stokes, senior pastor of the Church of the Redeemed of the Lord, located at 4321 Old York Road in Baltimore, Maryland. Today, we're going to be sharing with you a message entitled, What About Finishing? Our scripture setting is Joshua chapter 11, verses 10 through 15. And now, here's Dr. Jerome Stokes.

and not stood, had he not stand, had he not finished his course. Moses finished, and Israel was delivered from Egypt, and he got them to the point that Joshua could take them over into the promised land. All through scripture, you can

somebody say thank you, Jesus. Joshua finished his. Gideon finished and won a miraculous victory. Don't worry about the odds. Sometimes we think that there's too much against us, but God is saying, finish the course. Finish the course. If you don't get anything else, finish the course. Don't come here week after week and be a weak Christian. Grow up. Grow up. Be strong in the Lord and in the power of his might. Put on the whole armor of God that you may be able to stand against the fiery darts of the devil. Anybody know what I'm talking about? Somebody say hallelujah. Somebody say hallelujah. Hallelujah. Hallelujah. Hallelujah. Somebody say thank you. Ruth finished and David finished and Ezra, Nehemiah, they all finished their course. They finished the work that God had assigned to their hand. And as I stand before you, if God give me strength, I'm going to finish my course. I'm telling you, when it's all over, I ain't going out weak. I'm not going out weak. I ain't going out weak. I'm going out strong. Anybody know what I'm talking about? I'm going to look back over my life and I'm going to say it was hard there, but I won that fight. It was hard there, but I won that fight too. You talk about how hard it is. You got past it. You ought to look at how many victories God gave you. Look at how many times God blessed you to win. Every time you came through, you made it through. So that's a victory. Thank you. Thank you. Thank you. Thank you. Hallelujah. Hallelujah. Hallelujah. Paul finished his course. Peter finished his course. See, to be a finisher, to finish your life course, you have to finish things in that course along the way. Are you hearing me? Along the way, you're finishing things. You're bringing things to conclusion. Some of the people, listen, you're saying, well, it's no matter what I do, no matter what I do, it just seems like everything is so hard for me. I'm doing what God said, and I'm working, doing things his way, but everything is so hard for me. Sometimes we complain when we should celebrate. We complain when we should celebrate. Anytime you're doing the right thing and God got the pressure on,

and it seems really, really hard, and you know you're doing the right thing, God is up to something good. All we can think about is deliverance. God is thinking more than just delivering. God is setting you up now for a bright future. Anybody know what I'm talking about? The struggle is not to make it hard for you right here. The struggle is for giving you victory as you walk forward and to bring success as you walk forward. Anybody know what I'm talking about? Let's stop crying about what we're going through and how hard it is. Yeah, it's hard, but you made it. The fact that you made it proved that you're special to God. The fact that you made it proved

you in the land of the living. What you gonna do about it? Hallelujah. Hallelujah. Hallelujah. Why you think I always say, where my praises at? Where my warriors at? Where my fighters? Because you gotta fight. I've been through some long sustained periods of suffering in the kingdom. And the thing that saved me was that in the midst of that long sustained period of suffering, I learned to praise him. I learned to praise him. I learned to praise him with pain in my body. Praise him with my mind all messed up. I learned to praise him when things weren't going right for me. I learned to praise him all the way through. Hallelujah. Thank you. Thank you. Ask your neighbor, can you praise him in spite of it all? Hallelujah. Hallelujah. Hallelujah. I've seen myself walk up in the church talking about how hard it is and how tough it is and how difficult it is and I don't know how I'm going to do it. And the praise broke out. And the worship went forth. And by the time I got a part way through that praise and worship, I found myself saying, I can do this. I can do all things through Christ. Because God will step in there. He'll strengthen you in the midst. That's why the devil knocking your praise. Because praise is essential to you finishing up the thing that God.

Hallelujah. Hallelujah. Hallelujah. Can you praise him? When you're at rock bottom, can you praise him when the bottom falls out? It takes determination to win. But you can do it. One thing that helped me, I got a nephew, and he was racing. Some of y'all might know him. He was racing. And Lady Marcia and I had never gone to see him race. He was a good runner. And he knew we were there. He was excited. And they take him off, get set, go. And they took off running. And when they took off running, after they got to a certain distance, our nephew tripped, stumbled. When he stumbled, he knew we were there. He tripped, he stumbled, he rolled over, got back on his feet, and won the race. Tell somebody, you might stumble, but God got you covered. Let God see how he's working in your life.

I told the Lord, I said, how did he do that? He fell and got up and won. Let's look at this thing. If I'm going to get some spiritual insight from it. When you fall, you keep it in your mind, I'm going to win this race. See, when you fall, the enemy wants you to lay there and say it's over. You don't lay there and you don't succumb to that. You say, I still have in me what God want me to do, and I'm still going to do it. So I don't care what you're in today. You can get back up and you can run. You are still a winner. Hallelujah. Hallelujah. Hallelujah. You're still a winner. You're still more than a conqueror. Got up and ran. I say, he got up. He's catching up. He's equal. He has passed them. And at the end, his hands were up. And that thing stayed with me. It never left me, because the spiritual insight that I got from my life. That's why no matter what has happened to me in all these years, I'll keep running. I'll keep fighting. I'll keep standing. Don't go through life expecting everybody to give you everything. Don't expect everybody to help you. You are a child of God. You got the Holy Ghost. Jesus is on your side. You don't need anything else. I ain't take this the way I wanted to take it, but y'all got it. Somebody say hallelujah. Tell three people, finish it. Let me share this. While you're standing, you can stand, but let me share this. Why is finishing so significant? When you finish, it opens up a world of possibilities for you. Are you with me? A whole world of possibilities. It brings closure to those things. It can be accomplishment or achievement, or you can finish a weakness by closing it out. That's finishing too. When you have a weakness and you get rid of it, you have finished it. Are you with me? It prevents the accumulation of a lot of undesirable situations. They'll continue to come. It closes some of the avenues of enemy attack. Ways the enemy's plotting to get to you. When you finish things and you're doing things God's way, you close that door. It boosts our faith to finish other things in our lives. There are other things that we want to do. Our faith is boosted. You know, anytime a weakness mess with you and God blesses you and touches you, and you grow to the point where you can look at that thing and say, you are finished in my life. You're finished. You are finished. You are done. You'll not bother me anymore. Are you with me? It enables us to finish or close out stinginess so we can be greatly blessed. It enables us to defeat weaknesses and we can become strong. Enables us to finish or close out weeping so we can experience the joy that comes in the morning. Let go of your hindrances. A lot of people aren't finished. I'm just about there now. A lot of people aren't finishing things because they're hindrances. Here's some hindrances. Unfaithfulness will hinder you. A lack of faith. Discouragement. Depression. Burdens. When you're sad and you're burdened and you're depressed, that they will grab hold to you. You got to finish those things. They're on a course in your life.
They're on a course in your life. They travel through your body, through your mind, and then they manifest by the actions that you take. You have to finish them. You can't let depression and discouragement linger in your body. Burdens. Burdens are hindrances, yokes, negative thinking, continual failure, losing hope. You can't let these kind of things stay in your body. They're not in your mind. Financial loss. Even when it comes to God, even when we lose our loved ones and family and friends, we have to put a finish to the control of those emotions that's trying to make us give up. You have to you're finished. I love my relative. I care for my relative. And I'm glad they're with the Lord. But you are not going to have me so wrapped up that I'm going to lose sight of the fact that God's not dead. Are you with me? Leap into your blessings. All finishes. Leap into your blessings. Experience the blessings that God has. Enjoy the benefits. But you have to finish. I hope y'all got something out of this. I hope listen. Hallelujah. Turn around. And say to them what the Bible said of Joshua. Tell your neighbor, leave nothing undone. Say, tie up the loose ends. Now, if you're going to fix it, tell your neighbor, I'm going to fix some things. Hallelujah. Hallelujah. Listen. It is important for your success and your growth and your development that you learn to bring closure to things in your life. You got to bring closure. You can't go the rest of your life crying, burdened, sad about things. Listen, if you're here and you don't know the Lord, everybody hold still for a moment. If you're here and you don't know the Lord, the first thing you need to do is to come and commit your life to Him. It's the first thing that you need to do. Confess your sins. Ask Him into your life. We'll submerge you in water in the name of the Lord. Perhaps everybody here is saved. But if you're not, you need to come. You need to come. You cannot finish until you start. So if you're here, come. The next call is for those who have loose ends in your life. There's some things that you know you've left undone, and you need to get them situated. I need to bring a finish to some things, and I need prayer. If enough of you all come, I'll do a group prayer for you right here at this altar. If you say there are things I need fixed in my life, if you're here and you're man and woman enough to come in line across the front. I need the Lord to help me to close out some things. They can just line across, and the preachers, they'll be able to talk to them individually. We don't want you to come in and leave with this. We want you to come with the realization that some change need to be made
and that God is going to help you to do it, because he will. God was thinking about you. God had you on his mind. Listen, with some of you, it's relationships. With some of you, it's situations with family. With some of you, it's your marriage. Maybe that's something to do with your children, your sons, your daughters. So if you're here, come. What I'm sharing with you, it doesn't matter. It doesn't matter what it's for. We're going to pray with you. Your lives, for those of you who have come, and you mean it, and you're genuine and you're real, the Lord will change your life. And he will make it better. I always say, I love the sound of prayer. So as I start praying for them, I want the sound of prayer to be in this whole building. I want the sound of prayer in this entire building. They're still coming. I'm going to pray. They're still coming. Thank you, Lord. Hallelujah. Hallelujah. Hallelujah. Get a point of contact at the altar. Just touch somebody's shoulder or something. Just touch, yes. Hallelujah. Whew. Y'all can move in with me. Those of you who are out there, please raise your right hand. Point him in this direction. Satan thinks he has a grip, but we're going to break it this morning. With the help of the Lord, we're going to break it. Come on, Heavenly Father, we give you honor and praise. Lord, we thank you right now for this time. We thank you for all of your people as they've come. We thank you for your word. We know, dear Lord, the time in which we're living. We know how situations are grim, how they seem to be getting worse. But God, we thank you that you've kept us for such a time as this. I thank you for these, your sons and daughters, here at this altar. Lord God, they've come. We don't know every individual situation, but Lord, we know you. And we've come to you right now on their behalf. I pray that you will look upon them. Lord, there are all kinds of situations existing in the lives of your people as they've come. Lord, it's some with their families and some with the situations in their lives. I pray that you will touch by the power of your spirit. Lord, where there are fellowships that are broken, I pray, dear God, that you'll mend them. Lord, where people aren't speaking and not talking to one another, God, I pray that you'll touch hearts, that you'll touch minds right now. Lord, that there will be a coming together. I pray that you will look upon them. I pray, dear God, that those that are standing here, God, some are going into businesses, and Lord, some are striving with education, and some have relationships and marital and friendships, all kinds of relationships. They're experiencing difficulty right now. But God, we're thankful that whatever their situation, whatever their problem, they have come to you, because you, Lord, know all things. You, Lord, can do all things. You, Lord, do all things well. So I thank you for them right now, and I pray in the name of Jesus that you will touch. And Lord, those strongholds that the enemy has brought, Lord, I pray that you'll touch right now, that you'll break every stronghold. Lord, that you'll uproot every stronghold. I pray that yokes will be destroyed right now in the name of Jesus. Yokes be destroyed. Loose God's people right now. Father, I pray, oh God, that every bond this would be broken. Oh God, that every stronghold, Lord, will be uprooted. I pray that you'll touch right now. The devil is a liar, God, and he is defeated. Look upon these souls. Lord, they've come to you because there's no other help they know. And God, I want you to reward them as
they're standing here, as they're trusting you, as they're believing you, I pray, God, that you'll touch them by your power. I pray, God, that you'll touch them by your spirit. I pray, God, that your anointing and your power will come upon them. I pray, God, that breakthrough will be experienced by each one right now in the name of Jesus. Lord, you've saved them. You've watched over them. You've protected them. And you've kept them to this point. And God, I believe in my spirit, there's a deep desire on their part that they can go forth and finish what you've started in them. So God, I pray that you'll touch in the name of Jesus. We thank you right now. Lord, we come to you because you're our provider. You're our maker of ways. You have done so much for us. And Lord, we give you thanks. We want your spirit. Lord, we want your power. We want your anointing to break loose in this place by the power of your spirit. Loose right now. Lord, loose right now. Loose right now. Break every grip right now. Break every grip.

is in the praise. Our increase is in the praise. Lord, our breakthrough is in the praise. So God, I pray that you'll touch right now every man, every woman, every boy, every girl. Lord, that you're blessed by your power. We thank you for salvation. We thank you for strength. We thank you for your miraculous power. We thank you for harmony. We thank you

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8: 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Well, I'm ready for the word of God this morning, and I know that this is a word for you. So let's go into the sanctuary. Can I say this to you, my brothers and my sisters? It can be a hard pill to swallow when you realize that God uses embarrassing moments, dark seasons, and the tests and temptations of life to get our attention. In fact, God has a way of using things that make absolutely no sense to us to open our eyes and to produce in our lives. In fact, I want you to just think for a moment about the people, the situations, and the experiences that God used to help you to see differently. So the question becomes, how does God use the situation of my life to shape me into a living example? Well, I'm so glad you asked. And so, because we are in this summer breeze time, I'm going to give you two things. Somebody shout two things. I'm going to give you two things that the text reveals to us. Here it is. Number one, let the church shout mediation. Now, before you go down a rabbit hole, I'm not suggesting at all to you that God has called you to become some spiritual referee or to settle disputes between people. That's not what I'm talking about as a living example. But when I speak of mediation, I mean that God often uses our lives as a bridge to help others see what God is able to do. See, the blessings that we receive are not merely for our own enjoyment, but God allows us to experience certain victories and It allows us to experience certain breakthroughs and provisions so that our lives can point other people towards Him. In other words, my blessings should create curiosity. That there should be someone who looks at my life at this juncture and asks the question, how did they make it? How did they overcome that? And how are they still here? In fact, can I get in your business for a moment? Is there anybody here today that recognizes that you shouldn't be here because of your own merit, because of your own goodness? Is there anybody in here today that if we brought some people who knew you and could get the mic and talk about you, that they would ask the question, how in the world did he get here? How in the world is she doing that? Because here's the reality, my brothers and my sisters, God will use you to confound other people to a place of curiosity to say, if God could deliver her, if God could bring him back, then surely he can do something with me. See, when you ask those questions, when they begin to ask, how did you make it? How you still here? Why you? God is saying to us, don't get offended. Put your pride aside and recognize that you have an opportunity to do for them what you want God to do for you, and that is bless them. Because you've got to understand that when you share your testimony, it is your testimony that becomes a bridge between their present struggle and the possibility of what God can do in their lives. Anybody remember how the old church used to get up and testify and say, I know what prayer can do? Is there anybody that can come into 2026 and raise your hand and say, I know what prayer can do? I'm here because of prayer. I didn't lose my mind because of prayer. In fact, I got my life back because of prayer, and I'm still standing because of prayer. See, you got to learn how to have a testimony. In fact, let me give you an example. In fact, let me see the hands of those that God has blessed. All right, put your hands down. Here's what I want you to do. Because you put your hand up and you testified that you were blessed. Now, I want you to just think about that first blessing that came to your mind. And I want you to just turn to somebody and tell them how the Lord has blessed you. He blessed me because he woke me up this morning. He blessed me because I'm still in my right mind. He blessed me because I still have the activity of my limbs. Somebody just testify to your neighbor and just come on here and tell them how the Lord has blessed you. If I be honest, I don't have enough money to meet my month, but I'm still in my house. I still got lights on. I still have food. I ain't eating filet mignon, but I got a good peanut butter and jelly sandwich. Is there anybody in here that got a testimony? Then testify to somebody that God has been good. No, they passed me over for the promotion, but I still got my position. I still got my resume. I still got the degree, and God shall supply all of my needs. Put a praise in the atmosphere and shout, I have a testimony. See, here's what you don't realize. That testimony that you just shared, the enemy wants you to think that testimony that you have, or you know how the enemy does that little testimony that you have, the enemy will try to make you ashamed of what God brought you out of. But I hear the Spirit of the Lord said, I put a mediation on you. And I want you to recognize that your testimony ain't nothing to be ashamed of. But if God has been good to you, if God has set you free, if God has delivered you, then you ought to say something. Because the reality is, somebody needs to hear what God has done for you. They needed to hear that he'll be a mind regulator. They needed to hear that God will help you to rebuild your life again. Somebody shout, I needed that. See, you don't realize your testimony. Somebody shout, my testimony. My testimony was just what somebody needed to hear. to realize that God is not just willing, but he's able. Come on here, y'all not talking to me. And that he's not just able, but he's willing. Because you got a whole lot of people that are willing, but they ain't able to help you. And you got a lot of people that, glory to God, are willing, but they won't have the ability to do it. But can I tell you, my God shall supply all of your needs. Can I tell you, he ain't just talking about a car and money, but anybody needs some peace of mind. Anybody needs some joy? Anybody just need the comfort and the compassion of God to let you know that weeping may endure for a night, but joy, somebody shout mediation. God told Isaiah, let Israel know I'm using what was embarrassing, what was uncomfortable. I'm using that, watch this, so that they can be a testament, here it is, to other nations about Yahweh God. God says, I'm going to use every angle of your life. So here it is. I'm not just going to use the victories, but I'm going to use the lost battles. Because you do remember that in order for Israel to go into exile, they had to lose the battle. And the Bible says they didn't just lose one time. The Bible says they were defeated by the Assyrians, but they were also defeated by Babylon. And it was at the defeat of Babylon that, watch this, it's one thing for you to beat me up, but it's another thing for you to beat me up and push me out. And the Bible, come on here, says that not only were they beat up,

let the enemy knock you out and then have the nerve to tell you, still bless me, still praise me, still worship me, still show up. Because watch this, God wants to know, if you can praise me in the embarrassment, I'll elevate you in the embarrassment. If you can praise me in the depression, if you can praise me in the anxiety, then I will use the place of your darkness to become the place of your light. I dare you just lift your hands and say, Lord, I thank you that I'm a living example. Because watch this. Here it is. Here it is. God, watch this. God doesn't let, watch this, Kim. God doesn't let Israel get back at Assyria and Babylon by fighting and destroying them. What does God do? God uses other nations to do Israel's light work, to knock them out the way, watch this, so that they could come to a place where God would say to them, the enemy that knocked you out is no longer there, but the property that I promised you is still in place. What are you saying, preacher? Here it is. God wants you to recognize that I am using your life, even the losses, so that people can see that God just won't keep you in the breakdown, but that God will prepare you for the comeback. And I don't know who needs to hear this today, but I hear God saying it in the spirit. You're getting ready for your comeback. Y'all don't know when to shout over a prophetic word. You don't know when to give God praise. I wish I had six of y'all and I'll make seven so we can complete this prophetic word that can say, I'm getting ready for my comeback. He has done enough. He's fought enough. He's tried to destroy enough, but my season of the comeback is here. All right. Here it is. Let me give you the second thing. We're going home. Somebody shout mediation. But then here's the second thing and we're gone. Somebody shout transformation. So here's what God is saying. It's not only mediation, being the example, being the bridge that makes you a living example, but it's transformation as well. Notice something. Isaiah declares these words to Israel from God. And he declares this in the opening. The Spirit of the Lord is upon me. Now watch this. Because the Spirit of the Lord is upon me, there is going to be a divine exchange that happens. In other words, there will be some things that will be released from us while other things will be released upon us. Let me say that again so you can get it. In this divine exchange, God is going to release some things from us. Take it away. But then what he takes away, he's going to come around and put something on you. In other words, God is going to remove one thing and replace it with something else. Can I speak this into your life before I move over? Just because it looks like a loss, don't mean it's a loss. Sometimes God has to take it so he can give it. Watch this. There's something about this portion of the text that catches my eye. Something specific about it. Because watch this. When he goes through all of it, one of the last things that he says is, I'm going to give you a
garment of praise for the spirit of heaviness. Now watch this. Notice what the text does not say. The text does not say that heaviness is imaginary. No, the text doesn't say that. How do we know that? Because go up a few lines. Because the text makes it very clear that Israel has been mourning, and the mourning is real. The pain is real. The ashes are real. But God refused to allow their pain to have the final word over their life. What are you saying, preacher? God wants you to know he's seen the mourning. He's seen the pain. He's seen the trial. He's seen the scars that have been left because of what you've been through. But here's what God is saying. Just because you went through it doesn't mean what you went through has to have you. Y'all not talking to me. God said, I'm going to give you, here it is, full deliverance. That when you look back on what you've been through and you see how you came over it, watch this, you won't look back depressed. You won't look back sad. You won't look back with remorse, but you'll look back and say, only God could have done that. You'll look back and you'll say, I know it was God that brought me through. You'll look back at that thing and say, watch this, I was one way that way, but now that I'm here, I can look back and say, God, I thank you that I don't talk how I used to, that I don't think how I used to, that I don't walk how I used to, because there has been transformation. Here it is. Watch this. In biblical times, what a person wore often reflected what they were experiencing. And you know, some of us nowadays, you can look at somebody and say, Lord Jesus, they must be going through. I mean, hair everywhere. That wig normally sit right, but now it's cocked to the side. They normally have on a nice clean suit. They got spots on it everywhere. Come on here. They normally on time. Now they late to everything. Something is going on. And the Bible says how a person dressed often reflected how they looked. And here's the reality. For those who were mourning, they would wear garments that visibly represented their grief. So when God promises to give them a garment of praise, he's giving a declaration. What is the declaration? That he is going to change what covers them. That he is going to change what their life is communicating. Can I say it to you like this? That you aren't going to leave out of here the same way you came in. That when you leave out of here today, there are going to be folks who have seen you in some of the roughest seasons of your life. In fact, some of you, if you be honest, you ain't got to put your hand up, but some of you are going through it right now, and people know about it. And watch this. And God says there's a transformation that's taking place in this worship experience, because when you leave out of here today, and people who have seen you struggle, people who have seen you cry, people who have seen you in your dark day, when they see you today, they're going to ask the question, what happened to you when you went to 3001 today? And you could tell them, I went in depressed, I went in struggling, I went in with bills piled up, but I left out with the encouragement of the Lord. And do you not realize that David said it like this, that sometimes you got to encourage yourself in the Lord. Now here it is. Let me be clear. God is giving them a garment of praise in exchange for the garment of heaviness. But I want to be very clear. Praise is not meant to make the believer delusional. What are you talking about? Praise does not eliminate the reality that I'm hurting. Praise is not a denial of my pain. So then what is praise? Praise is a declaration.
that although I am hurting, my pain does not have authority over my worship. Y'all not hearing me today? Yeah, I'm heavy, but God knows. That's why I can praise. Because although I don't understand what's happening, here's why I praise. Because I refuse to forget what the Lord has already done. Y'all not talking to me. My praise doesn't say it's not rough. My praise says it's rough, but my God is able to bring me through. In other words, let me put it to you like this. My praise is the language of my faith. When I praise, I'm letting you know what I believe about God. Because the reality is I've cried over this thing long enough. I've dealt with this thing long enough. But my praise says while I'm crying and while I'm waiting, I'm trusting. My praise says that he didn't bring me this far to leave me. My praise says that many are the afflictions of the righteous, but the Lord delivers them out of them all. Let me tell you this, your praise is more powerful than you realize. Because praise might not immediately change the situation around you, but it'll change you. Praise will change and turn your attention from the weight of what you're carrying to recognize that even if I'm carrying a weight, God is carrying me and my weight. Praise reminds me that the Spirit of the Lord is with me in my present condition

endured, your praise becomes evidence. It becomes a living example that heaviness does not have to have the final word. And I wish I had somebody in here today that could say, heaviness does not have the final word, but my God has the final word, because he's been working on me. The old church used to say, he's working on the inside of me, and oh, what a change is in my life. And I don't know who needs to receive this word today, but God said, stop hiding what I've clothed you in. Stop trying to put on what I took off of you, and learn how to wear it with boldness. In fact, many of you in this room today, God wanted to encourage you that it ain't always gonna be like this, but God is perfecting that which concerns you. How do I know it? Because the scripture says to me to cast all of my cares onto him, for he cares for me. Can I ask you a question? Do you have any cares this morning? Then I dare you take your cares, and I dare you put it on him, and let God carry it. Because when God carries the burden, he's responsible for the outcome. That's why Solomon said, lean not on your own understanding, but in all your ways acknowledge him, and he will direct your path. I hear the Lord say, if you just hold my hand, I'll lead you and I'll guide you along the way. Because if I'm leading you and guiding you, then goodness and mercy is following you all the days of your life. See, here it is. What the scripture is revealing is that for some of us, it's not that we don't have faith. It's not that we don't have a praise. But for some of us, just like a mic that's been turned down, it still has power to communicate the sound.

it for you? Have I carried you through what you thought would break you? Have I given you strength when you didn't have strength? Have I given you joy when life tried to take it? Did I give you peace and a sound mind? Did I put food on your table, clothes on your back, a roof over your head, something to transport you? Did I work it out? Did I give it back? Did I turn it over?

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Shake that neighbor. 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Shake that neighbor. Rock that neighbor. And say, neighbor, oh neighbor, God has been good to us. Say, we have a testimony. After all you've been through, you're still

0: bless you? Won't he keep you? 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Shout glory, shout glory. Yes, when I think of the goodness of Jesus and all he's done for me, call out of my soul, cries out, hallelujah. And my soul cries out, hallelujah. And I wish I had a praising church that could stand to your feet and give God praise.
1: Family, I pray that you were blessed by that word. I know that the Bible reminds us that faith comes by hearing and by hearing the word of God. And it is indeed our desire that your faith is strengthened in this season of your life. Listen, I want to encourage you right now in this moment. If you do not have a personal relationship with the Lord Jesus Christ, I want to extend to you that precious invitation. Know this, that you were created fearfully and wonderfully by God, and that he desires to be in close relationship with you. All you have to do today is to acknowledge him as Lord of your life. Believe that because of the love that he has for you, that he allowed his son to die on the cross and be raised from the dead for your salvation, and confess him as the leader and the guide of your life. And maybe you're listening to us and you are saved, but you don't have a church home. We want to encourage you to consider the White Stone Church as your family home, as we are a church that truly knows that this is the place where you experience life. Family, know this, that we're praying for you, that we are expecting great things to happen in your life. But most importantly, we want you to know that your future is bright and unbelievable.

0: 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This is an outreach ministry of the House of Prayer Church of God No. 1. It is time now for the preaching of the Word of God. Please receive today's message with a receptive and open heart.
1: We're coming out of the book of 1 Corinthians. Praise God. There's so much in this book. Everywhere you turn, you can get a blessing out of God's eternal word. Thank God, thank God. Coming out of the book, praise God, of 1 Corinthians, I think it's the 16th chapter. We want the 13th and 14th verses. We're going to ask you to stand for the reading of the word of the Lord. 1 Corinthians 16, verses 13 and 14. And it reads as thus.
2: Let all your things be done with charity. I beseech you, you know the house of Stephanas, that it is the first fruits of Achaia, and that they have addicted themselves to the ministry of the saints.
1: Yes.
2: That ye submit yourselves unto such, and to everyone that helpeth with us and labor.
1: Amen. Now we're going to read the 13th and 14th verses together, praise God, so we can get on the same track. And it reads as thus: Watch ye, stand fast in the faith, quit your like men, be strong, let all your things be done with charity. Thank God, thank God. You may be seated in the presence of the Lord. Glory to God. Hallelujah. The thought is this: Saints, church, be diligent, be zealous, be faithful in the work and word of God to the end. Praise God, a crown of righteousness awaits us. Praise God. New time now to become complacent. No time now to become satisfied. Praise God, but it's time to be diligent. Praise God, diligent means persistent, energetic. Praise God, about the work and the word of God. Praise God, no time to relax now. Praise God, many, praise God, because of the pandemic that is raging. Glory to God, and become satisfied. Praise God. But you better get diligent, become zealous, and faithful to the end. This is a fight to the finish. No, no, no. No quitters. Praise God. It's a fight to the finish. Praise God. And the Lord said, watch you. Praise God, through the great apostle. Stand fast. Glory to God in the faith. No backing up now. No time to become weak and worry. Oh, no, no. But time to stand strong. Stand bold in the work and word of God. Praise God. Hallelujah. Too many are becoming lax now. Since, praise God, they closed the churches down. Praise God. But church open back up now. Hallelujah. Why you staying home now? Become satisfied. Oh, glory to God. But the word said, be watchful. Oh, glory to God. Be diligent. Be zealous. Praise God in the work and ways of God. That's what he's calling for. He's not calling for weaklings now. He's not calling for those that are ready to give up and throw up their hand. Oh, no, no, no. Praise God. That's the work of the enemy. Praise God. But he's calling for us to be strong. Praise God. To be zealous, energetic. Praise God about the way of God. Earnest and eager. Praise God about the work of the Lord. Praise God. No time to lay back. Praise God. Hallelujah. And be at ease in Zion. No, no, no.

0: heard him said, praise God, over in the book of Hebrew, I believe it's the 10th chapter and the 23rd verse, begin at the 23rd verse, and the writer was writing there to the church. Praise God, it's time to stir up the church. Praise God, many have become relaxed now. Praise God, hallelujah. You couldn't go, praise God, so you didn't go. But you can go now, but you won't go. Praise God, you're playing right in the hand of the enemy. Praise God, he gets you satisfied. Praise God in the way you're living. Glory to God. And if you want to be careful, the enemy will creep in just as sure as you're born. Little by little, he'll creep in. And after a while, you'll find yourself back where you started from. Glory to God. But it's time now to press on. It's time to get in the race. Stay in the race. Praise God, the prize is at the end. And we got to fight this battle to the finish. Praise God. What did he say in Hebrews? Oh, glory to God. 10 and 23. Glory to God.
1: Let us hold fast.
0: Listen, listen. Let us do what?
1: Hold fast.
0: Hold fast.
1: The profession of our faith. Yeah,
0: glory to God. You profess that you received the Lord Jesus Christ. You profess that you repented of your sin. You profess that you accepted the Lord Jesus Christ. You profess you're going to walk in his way. Let us hold fast to the profession of our faith. No time. Glory to God. How?
1: Without wavering.
0: Without wavering. Praise God. Hallelujah. Praise God. A wavering saints. Unstable. Praise God. Don't know whether you're up or down. You're more down than you're up. Oh, no, no, no. God's calling us upward. Praise God. He said when these times began to come to pass, he said, saints, look up. He didn't tell you to look down. He didn't tell you to even look around. But look up. Your redemption and your redeemer draws nigh. The coming of the Lord is near at hand. Ever was a time, praise God, for the church to tighten up. Praise God, to be strong. It is now. He's not calling us to weakness, but he's calling us to strength. Glory to God. Hallelujah. And the devil will use anything that he can to, praise God, to make us weak. Praise God. Hallelujah. And the longer you stay away, the weaker you become. Praise God. Hallelujah. Praise God. You can have a big fire. I mean a big fire. Glory to God. Hallelujah. That fire be blazing. Take one of them lugs or two of them lugs away from the fire and set it on the outside. Praise God. Hallelujah. I don't care how big your fire is in that fireplace. That one is on the outside. After a while, it gets cooler. The flames go down. And after a while, it's gone out. It's dead. The same thing. Praise God. Hallelujah. When you draw back from the Lord, the word tell us, praise God, in that book of Hebrews 10:23, what did it read there, dear?
1: Let us hold fast.
0: Listen! Let us hold fast.
1: The profession
0: Listen,
1: of our faith.
0: The profession of our faith.
1: Without wavering.
0: Listen what? Without wavering. Praise God. God don't need no wavering, say. He called us to steadfastness. He called us to holy living. He called us to a higher standard. Praise the Lord. Steadfast. Without wavering. Doing what?
1: For he is faithful.
0: Listen.
1: Promise.
0: Praise God. Whatever God promised, it still holds true. Praise God. Hallelujah. He ain't backing up no another that he promised. Every promise that he made stands sure. Glory to God. It is holds together.
1: And let us consider one another.
0: Let us consider one another.
1: To provoke unto love. And to good works.
0: That's what he's calling us. Be diligent. Be zealous. Be faithful in the work and word of God. To the end. Not halfway. Oh, glory to God. But to the end. This is a fight to the finish. God's calling us to fight the good fight of faith. Read.
1: Not forsaking the assembling of ourselves together.
0: Not forsaking the assembling of ourselves, what? Together. Praise God. I know they tried to close it down. They had closed down pretty good. Praise God. And it looked like folks have got very used to that. Praise God. I tune in to the broadcast. I listen to a half an hour message. After that, praise God, I got my day all to myself. Glory to God. I go where I want. I do what I want. But I can't come to church. Thank God. Hallelujah. But God has opened the church back up. Now, you can stay home if you want. But you're going to miss the blessing. After a while, you praise God, just like that lug on the outside of the fire. After a while, it's going to be cold. After a while, it's going to be dead. And somebody will want to say, you're saying, sister, brother, so-and-so. Yeah, I say, I passed the honky-tonk. I thought I saw that car sitting down there again. But praise God, I passed the liquor store. I thought I saw him riding through the drive-in window. Glory to God. What's the matter? Grown cold. Praise God, hallelujah. Let out of the house of the Lord. Praise God, it's time to stand firm. That's what he's calling us. He's calling us to holy living. Said, I not call you unto uncleanness, but I call you unto holiness. It's necessary. It is vital. It is important that we assemble ourselves together often, not neglecting our duty as some do.
1: As the manner of some is.
0: Exalted one another.
1: And so much more.
0: Praise God, we got to be encouraging one. Come into the house of the Lord. Praise God, bring your testimony. Glory to God, what the Lord had done for you. How God have kept you. You didn't keep yourself. Glory to God, hallelujah. But God kept back the hand of the enemy. Glory to God. Corona don't have no pick. He pick anybody that he can. But when God's in the picture, he can't pick anybody he wants. Praise God. God had power over the enemy at all times. So we have to obey his word. He said, assembling ourselves together. Often, not neglecting our duty, as some do. And so much the more, as you see the day approaching. We see the time that we live in. It's a terrible time. It's the time that the word said would be. In the last day, no time to grow weak, no time to grow slack, but it's time to press the more. The word said, when these things began to come to pass, look up, press harder. Praise God, it's time to get closer to the Lord. His coming is near. Praise God, hallelujah. Thank God, thank God. Assemble yourself often. Often not neglecting your duty as some do, and so much the more as you see the day approaching. Glory to God. Hallelujah. We need the Lord as never before. We need him. Praise God. Hallelujah. Praise God to abide with us and in us and through us. No time for saints to slack up. No time, praise God, to back up. Glory to God. But it's time to press up. It's time to look up, glory to God, and go forward in the work and will of God. Glory to God. Hallelujah. Thank God. Thank God. I heard Peter, praise God, began to say to the saints over in 1 Peter, glory to God, the 5th chapter, Peter also admonishing every writer in the book began to admonish the saints of God. Because they know what time we were living in. They know what time we were going to face. Praise God. And they began to admonish and exhort and the people of God, praise God, to press the heart. Glory to God. Thank God. Get closer to the Lord. Praise God. Hallelujah. Not further, but closer. Praise God. 1 Peter 5 and 6. And he said these words,
1: Humble yourselves, therefore.
0: Humble yourself.
1: Under the mighty hand of
0: God. Humble yourself. Come on down. Glory to God. Under the mighty hand of God.
1: That he may exalt you in due time. Casting all your care upon him.
0: Praise God.
1: For he careth for you.
0: Casting what? All your care. Not some. All your care him. Why?
1: Oh, he cares.
0: He cares. Praise God. Hallelujah. Thank God. And he can take care of all of our cares. Not some of them. He's the only one that can take care of all of our cares. He's the only one can take care of all of our needs. Praise God. Hallelujah. The word of the Lord say, God knows what we have need of. Praise God. If he, praise God, protects and feeds the fowls of the air, thousands of them that don't work, don't labor, praise God, don't gather in bone, but God take care of every one of them. They said not one of them fall from the limb of a tree that God don't know. He said, if I'm that concerned about fowls of the air, how much more am I concerned about my people? Praise God, my saints, my believers. Glory to God. I have the power to take care of you. I can meet your every need. Glory to God. Hallelujah. Humble yourself under the mighty hands of God. Cast all your care on him. Why? Because he cares for you. Praise God. Hallelujah. Not only he cares for you, he's able to take care of you. Sometimes folks might care for you, but they ain't got no ability to help you. Praise God. I would if I could, but I can't, so I won't. Glory to God. But I'm so glad God don't put it that way. Hallelujah. You cast your cares on him. I'm able. I'm willing to take care of you. Praise God. Hallelujah. You got to cast them on me. Praise God. Humble yourself. Praise God. Come on down. Read.
1: Be sober.
0: Be sober.
1: Be vigilant.
0: Praise God. Back to the text. Be vigilant. Be vigilant. Praise God. Zealous. Faithful. Glory to God. He did not call us unto uncleanness. Praise God. He wants us to be faithful in the work of the Lord. Praise God. God has blessed us so abundantly. Abundantly. Thank God. Thank God. He said, be faithful. Faithful unto the work of the Lord. Faithful into the service of God. Faithful, praise God, into the attendance of the service of God. Glory to God. Why? Because God has been faithful to us. Oh, glory to God. Thank God. I'm so glad he's not like me. Praise God. Be sober. Be vigilant. Because who? Now don't you, praise God, that enemy don't give up now. Don't you think, praise God, that he done slacked up one minute. Praise God. No, no, no. He's vigilant. Praise God. In other words, he's active. Praise God. He don't slow down. Praise God. The moment you sleeping, thank God, that's the time he's creeping. Glory to God to catch up on you. That's why you need to be in the presence of the Lord. Glory to God. For in the presence of the Lord is fullness of joy. At his right hand are pleasures forevermore. Thank God. Be vigilant. Be dedicated. Be zealous. And be faithful in the work and ways of God. Glory to God. Read on.
1: Because your adversary.
0: Your adversary. Praise God. Don't you realize you have an adversary? Praise God. And the word, name him out too. Praise God. You have to be doubting, who is my adversary? Praise God. The book will make him clear. Praise God. Your adversary is the devil. Praise God. And the devil ain't come, praise God, to help you. The devil come to deceive you. The devil come to hurt you. Glory to God. He's your adversary, the devil. What is he doing?
1: As a roaring
0: lion. Listen, he come as a roaring lion.
1: Walking about. Seeking.
0: Praise God. Hallelujah. He wanted to destroy somebody's faith. He wanted to destroy your confidence in the Lord Jesus Christ. Praise God. He wanted to destroy your attendance to the house of the Lord. Destroy your duty in the house of the Lord. He's walking about. Brother, I believe that devil, he ain't just walking, man. He done got on the spaceship now. Praise God, he's everywhere. Glory to God, look at the, hallelujah. He knows his time is short. Praise God. Men don't realize, but the devil realizes time is short. And that's why he uses every tactic that he can to defeat the people of God. But you've got to be diligent. We've got to be zealous. And we've got to be faithful in the word and the work of the Lord. Hallelujah. That's why it's necessary to assemble in the house of the Lord. He said, often, not neglecting your duty, as some do. It is said, so much the more as you see the day approaching. You know you've never seen a time like we see now. Praise God. Before one thing is over with, the devil got something else working. Praise God. Before he can get through that, he come up with something else working. But I'm so glad the word said greater. Didn't say great as. Greater is he that is in us than he that is in the world. Glory to God. Hallelujah. Thank God that the corona slowed things down. I think they thought they got it under control. The devil said, I'm going to go bring some of it up. Say, let me put a blockage on the gas now. look at that devil running from him. Praise God. Now some folks probably going to say, I can't come to church because I ain't got no gas. Praise God. Oh, that devil is working. The word said, adversary, the devil walking about. Praise God. Seeking what? Whom he may devour. In other words, whom he may destroy. Praise God. He's after the world. He got them. No. He's after the saints. He's after the believers. Praise God. Hallelujah. The people of God. That's the one he's after. Glory to God. Seeking whom he may devour. Read this.
1: Who resists
0: steadfast in the faith.
1: Knowing that the same affliction accomplished in your brother that are in the world. But the God
0: Listen. Here's our hope. Here's our trust. Our glory to God. But the God of all grace,
1: who called us unto his eternal glory. In Christ Jesus. After that ye have suffered a while.
0: Glory to God. Don't you worry about the suffering. It's necessary. It's vital. It's part of the plan of salvation. Glory to God. The word said Jesus, the Son of God, the perfect one. The word said he suffered. Then he told us, said you arm yourself. In other words, you prepare yourself to suffer in the flesh. Glory to God. If he suffered, how much better? Praise God, was he than us. Said, arm yourself. Praise God, hallelujah, to suffer. And then the word said, after you have suffered just a while.
1: Make you perfect.
0: The suffering, praise God, hallelujah. Some of the things come upon us because, hallelujah, it makes us better. It makes us seek the face of God. Glory to God. Hallelujah. Thank God. Stand fast. Stand firm in the liberty wherewith Christ has made us free. Be not again entangled with the yoke of bondage. It's time for the saints to be diligent, be zealous, be faithful in the work and word of God. For a crown of righteousness, a crown of life awaits us at the end. After you have suffered a while, make you perfect,
1: establish,
0: strengthen,
1: settle you.
0: And settle you. Glory to God. Hallelujah. Praise the Lord. Thank God. No wonder Apostle Paul said over in the book of Philippians, I believe it's 3rd chapter, although I have not attained, I haven't reached it yet, but I'm doing what? I'm pressing. I'm pushing. Praise God. Hallelujah. I'm forgetting the things that are behind. I'm reaching forward to the things that are before me. I press. We are living in a pressing time. Praise God. This is going to be a pressing way. All the way. Praise God. No time to give up now. No time to become lax. Praise God. Hallelujah. Unconcerned. No. it's a time to press. Praise God. The prize is at the end. And we're almost there too. Praise God. Hallelujah. We don't know when our end will be. See, that's the thing. Glory to God. You don't know where your end is going to be. Praise God. But we know there's an end coming for every one of us. Thank God. And that's why we got to continue to be steadfast. Praise God. Press it. Glory to God. Hallelujah. Thank God. I will not be satisfied. Praise God. Hallelujah. Where I am. No, no, no. There's more in Christ for each of us. Praise God. I see the Apostle Paul. Praise God. When he got to the end of his ministry. Praise God. Over there in the book of Timothy. When Paul had reached the end. Glory to God. 4:1. Glory to God. 2 Timothy 4. Praise God. Hallelujah. He began to write back to admonish his son Timothy. Glory to God in the work of the Lord. Praise God. He realized he was near the end, but he wanted to encourage, praise God, his son Timothy in the gospel. Glory to God. These times will come. You're going to have some difficult time. You're going to have some trying time. But press on to the end. Praise God. Hallelujah. Thank God. Thank God. What did he say?
1: I charge thee, therefore. Before God.
0: Before who?
1: Before God.
0: Before God.
1: And the Lord Jesus Christ.
0: And the Lord Jesus Christ.
1: Who shall judge the
0: quick? Who shall do what? He's going to judge the quick and the dead. The
1: and living. His appearance.
0: Praise God. He's coming now. Don't let nobody fool you. Oh, glory to God. Hallelujah. Each day, all day long, he's coming. Yeah, folks say, well, I've been hearing that for a long time, and he hadn't come yet. And I say, how foolish you are. Praise God. The graveyards can't take them fast enough now. You got to get in line to get into the graveyard. You got to get in line to get to the undertaker. You got to wait in line, praise God, to get a date when the undertaker, you talking about.
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4: If you would take note in 1 Samuel chapter 21, there we find these words. If you have it first, let me just pause and say, if you have it, say amen. Amen. Okay. 1 Samuel chapter 21, there we find these words. Then came David to Nob to Ahimelech the priest. And Ahimelech was afraid at the meeting of David and said unto him, why art thou alone and no man with thee? And David said unto Ahimelech the priest, the king hath commanded me a business and hath said unto me, let no man know anything of the business whereabout I send thee and what I have commanded thee, and I have appointed my servants to such and such a place. Now therefore, what is under thine hand? Give me 5 loaves of bread in my hand of what there is present. In other words, he was trying to get some food for his men. And the priest answered, and he kind of misled the priest into thinking that the king had sent him, but literally he was trying to get resources for his men because they were on the run. Amen. Now therefore, what is in thy under the hand? Give me 5 loaves of bread in my hand and what there is present. And the priest answered David and said, there is no common bread under mine hand, but there is hollowed bread. If the young men have kept themselves at least from women. It was an understanding back then that you could not participate in certain religious observances if you had been with the opposite sex. And so there had to be a period of abstinence to purify you before you could indulge in certain things. So the priest gave him hollow bread, for there was no bread there but the show bread that was taken from before the Lord to put hot bread in the day when it was taken away. This is the bread that's offered up as an offering to the Lord. They put it in the holy of places while it's nice and hot. And then after, symbolically, it's been there for a while. They take it and let some folk eat it. Okay. So he says, all we have is this bread. Now, a certain man of the servants of Saul was there that day detained before the Lord. And his name was Dog, an Edomite, the chiefest of the herdsmen that belonged to Saul. And David said unto Ahimelech, and is there not here under thine hand spear or sword? For I have neither brought my sword nor my weapons with me, because the king's business required haste. Not only do I need some resources, but I need a weapon here, because this guy, Dog here, I know he's in cahoots with Saul, and I know what Saul's intention is for me. Y'all walking with me? And so David... the priest said, the sword of Goliath the Philistine. He said, the sword of Goliath the Philistine, who thou slewest in the valley of Elah. Behold, it is here wrapped in a cloth behind the ephod. If thou would take that, take it, for there is no other save that here. And David said, there is none like that. Give it to me. David said, there is none like that. Give it to me. Hallelujah. This sword now is a reminder of a past victory, which was to encourage David in a present moment, in a present time. Sometimes God will make available to us the source of past victories to help us be encouraged in future ordeals. Hallelujah, somebody. And with that sword, basically, the message to David was, you've got what you need to fight back. Look at your neighbor and say, neighbor, you've got what you need to fight back. So stop running from the enemy. Get your victory. You've got what you need to fight back. Father God, I ask your blessings now as we embark on the dissection of your word, use this humbled and wearied vessel for your glory. Let your people hear you and not see me. Be glorified through your word, even as you have given us the opportunity to experience your presence. Now, even the more, we ask that we might see the manifestation of your presence in the preaching of the word. We'll be careful to give your name honor, glory, and praise. In Jesus' name, amen. As you take your seat, say, I got what I need to get my victory. You know, in our text, we see the meteoric rise of David. And yet, in the midst of this meteoric rise, what cannot be ignored is that he is still facing challenges. It reminds us that no matter how much we walk by faith and not by sight, no matter how much we subscribe to living a life that is right before God, that we will always find ourselves having to deal with challenges. Challenges on our jobs, challenges in our homes, challenges with our health. It comes with the program that we will find ourselves having to deal with challenges. David is now facing a major challenge. God has transitioned him from chilling with a herd of sheep to being a champion in his purpose. Purpose and plan and process of God. Notice I said purpose, plan, and process. I would suggest to you that that purpose was through elevation to provide a champion who was a man after God's own heart. God saw in David someone that could not be ignored when it came to someone he could use. And I pray every day that when God looks upon me, he might be able to see one that he can confidently feel he can use. Use me, Lord, for your glory. Use me, Lord, in your purpose and your plan. David had become a champion of God's purpose, but also God's plan. And that plan included showing what could be accomplished when you completely trust God and place that trust in him, regardless of how big the challenge might be. Even giants will have to fall. Somebody here needs to understand that there are giants that find their way into our lives, but giants can fall when you put your trust in God. Somebody say, trust him. Is there anybody here that realizes that the giants in your life can fall if you can just completely trust in God? 'Tis so sweet to trust in him and to take him at his word. Yes, David was now a champion in God's purpose. He was now, because he had understood the importance of trusting God, he was trusting God with his plan for his life. And finally, he was now embracing or dealing with the process. Somebody say the process. Because how many of you know that there's a process to victory? Victory does not just happen by osmosis. There is a process to victory. Jesus in the wilderness had to go through a process to get victory. And you need to understand that there'll be times that you might find yourself in the uncertainty of your personal wilderness experience. But like Jesus, it's just the process. Somebody say, just the process. And what that process is doing is testing your ability to depend on the word of God. Jesus met the enemy in the wilderness, and each time he met him with the word of God. And the word of God tells us that after the third encounter, the enemy scattered and got up out of there. You want to put the enemy to flight? Learn how to put the word to work. Hallelujah, somebody. Somebody say, put it to work. And so now the question is, as he has now been through this purpose and this plan and this process that is leading to victory, we all have to ask ourselves, how do we see ourselves being victorious in this season of our lives? What is your game plan for victory? Well, I would bring to your attention in our text, the book of 1 Samuel, named for the principal character of the early chapters of the book, who was a part of the purpose of God as it related to Team David to help bring about the necessary transition into a new season of his life. God has a time and a season to elevate you. Hallelujah. And all you have to do is be faithful where he has placed and positioned you until such time as he provokes or prompts you to do and move in his will so that he can elevate you. Somebody say, I'm getting ready for elevation. God wants to elevate you, and in the process of elevating you, he wants you to experience victories. Notice I said victories, not victory. He wants you to experience victories in all areas of your life. Victories in being able to resist the wiles of the enemy. Victory to be able to duck those fiery darts. Victory to not be influenced by the thinking and the ways of the world. Victory even over yourself, because sometimes your biggest enemy can be the enemy that's within me. And so now, this is the early chapter of the book, the purpose as it related to Team David. And I need you to understand that Samuel was on assignment to help David in the process. Don't miss that. Samuel was on assignment to help David. And it was Samuel who took notice to David. What are you saying? I'm trying to say to you, be careful of the people that you meet, because you never know who God is going to use as an instrument for your elevation. Don't allow looks to deceive you, because looks are deceiving. God can use anyone to be a blessing to your life. And if I can be perfectly honest, what struck me about this book is that it literally is a book of transition, a transition from one form of leadership amongst the people of God to another, a transition from some of the problems of their past to the opportunities that now would pave their future, a transition into a new era of personal conflict between what the people wanted and what God wanted from them. And all of us go through these personal times of conflict in the transitions of our seasons, as God is trying to move us from glory to glory. And we cannot allow ourselves to be stymied by the conflicting attitudes of our will and his will. Jesus said it most succinctly. He said, "Thy will be done." So I submit to some of you that this year is going to be a year of personal transition and elevation if you make that your testimony. Lord, not my will, but thy will be done. Do what you want in my life. Make ways out of no way. Hallelujah. Just let me know the path that you want me to take, and I'll take it as long as you walk with me and you talk with me and you remind me from time to time when I'm facing those challenges that I'm not alone. I hope somebody's listening to me, because the Spirit of God told me to remind you the process of transition sometimes may become uncomfortable. That's why it's a process. It does not have to always be viewed as bad just because it don't feel good. Y'all ain't hear me? It don't have to always be viewed as being bad just because it don't feel good. If it puts you where God wants you to be, hallelujah. And what did God want for his people back then? I would submit for your consideration the same thing that he wants for us today. Nothing more than that we would experience victory as well as the promised good life. Somebody say, I'm on my way to the good life. But the good life, I would remind you, is in him. Somebody say, in him. For in him we live, move, and have our being. And so somebody here today needs to attest to the fact, drop a praise right there, and say that life has become so much better and sweeter and more victorious because I am moving in him. Hallelujah. So in short, this book, I don't have a lot of time, people of God, chronicles not only the process of transition, but more succinctly during Samuel's time as leader and judge for God's people and his anointing of Israel's first two kings, Saul and David. It also is included, which is also included in the process, the reality that these were some troubling times. I could stop there because we could use that as a testimony for today. We're living in some troubling times. Troubling times. We're seeing things that we've never seen before. We've had to experience and deal with challenges we never thought we'd be dealing with in our lifetime. Troubling times. But in the midst of the troubling times, there's good news. And the God that we serve is an ever-present help, even in a time of, oh, y'all ain't talking bad. And this trouble begins with the capturing of the ark. That I almost lost my train of thought. The troubling begins with the capturing of the ark. Now, if you remember, they had the Ark of the Covenant, which was supposed to house the presence of God, which traveled with them, but the Philistines took the ark, okay? They came in and they snatched the ark. And the Philistines had been a constant annoyance to God's people. But this annoyance, I need you to understand, was necessary because of the corruption in the house of Eli, the priest, and his two sons. Don't miss me here. Don't miss me here. Don't miss. Somebody said, don't miss them. In many regards, this serves as a stark and sober reminder to us of what God will allow to happen when the church forgets their assignment. The enemy comes to steal, kill, and destroy, and the enemy will come in even into the house of God and steal. So we have to make sure that we're not guilty with the spirit of the house of Eli and the priest who manipulated and took advantage, exploited the women, and misused and exploited the money in the church as if to think that God didn't see it. God saw it. God didn't have to send evil. All God had to do is take his shield away from them and allow evil, because evil is always present. Some of us right now need to understand the only reason we've not been consumed is because God has put a wall of mercy around. Hallelujah. And so I believe in many regards the church has gone through a season of annoyance because of the corrupt thinking that has made its way into the body of Christ, thinking that one can put their own spin on the word of God and God will co-sign it. There's no power in your spin. The power is in God's word. Yes, I'll spin it to make it sound cute and make it sound snazzy, make it sound hip, but there's no power in that. That just tickles your ears. It is the truth that sets free. You shall know the truth, not the tickle, and it shall make you free. And so thinking that has corrupted the commitment of many to worship, even coming out of the pandemic, folk try to justify not being back in the house. I was glad when they said unto me, let us go into the house of the Lord that we might exalt his name together. Hallelujah. I can worship God at home, but there's nothing like fellowship where we worship him together. I'm starting to feel my health, First Lady. And so beware of those who try to corrupt your thinking and your understanding of what is really important, because it may open you up to the annoyances that will undermine your chances of victory. But listen, beloved, sometimes this process of constant annoyances opens your eyes to revelation. Somebody say revelation. In other words, God will allow you to go through some things because first he is allowing the judgment of consequence to be a part of your reality. But at the same time, because he is a just God, he'll use it to teach you something. He'll use it to teach you something if you pay attention. Somebody say pay attention. And so this process of what was happening with the Philistines snatching the Ark of the Covenant was the process that brought about a revelation. Revelation, you say, yes, because after the Philistines, watch this, had captured the Ark and brought it before their God, Dagon, they found out the hard way that there is none like him. Somebody say there's none like him. How many of you know there's none like him? The Philistines left the ark in Dagon's temple, and when they came back, he had fallen over on his face. In other words, he had to take a seat and bow to the one who was Jehovah El Elyon. So they took the ark, but when they take it back, they send it back with gold. What are you saying? Listen, when the power of God is at work, you can expect to get all your stuff back. Get all of your stuff back and some. And some. And that's the good news for us today. They got their ark back with an offering. It was called a guilt offering. Not only can God restore what you have lost, but he'll do that and some. Somebody say and some. Somebody here today ought to drop a praise right there and just say, I'm getting ready for getting my stuff back. There's some stuff that the enemy has snatched away from me. There's some things that the enemy has tried to keep me from being able to have. But I stand here today that is saying, I'm getting my stuff. Hallelujah. Hallelujah. God is going to give it back, and he gives us back double for our trouble. And so we rejoin the text. I'm almost finished. David, who is now king, howbeit at the expense of the failure of Saul to live up to the standard associated with God's call on his life, David, after the big qualifying victory experienced in his willingness to take on Goliath and the subsequent victory God gives him when he takes on the giant, is now on the run. I alluded to that when I first read the text. He's on the run. To say it another way, he is in a defensive posture. It's hard for you to get the victory in a defensive posture. It is hard for you to get the victory in a defensive posture. Boxers, when you see boxers, and when one gets stunned, once he gets hit and all of a sudden he's in a defensive posture, he is not even thinking about winning. All he's thinking about is surviving. You can't get the victory just thinking about surviving. You get the victory because you know how to fight back. Amen, somebody. And so let me make it plain. All he was trying to do is survive. Some of us right now need to look at our lives, because up until this year, we have been in survival mode. But you can't get your victory in survival mode. You're just barely making it from one day to the next. You're robbing Peter to pay Paul. That's in survival mode. But God wants to move you from survival to victory. Somebody say victory. It's hard to get, as I said, victory in survival mode. So we have to get out of it. And so David is now trying to survive, but he realizes he'll never get his victory in survival mode. So he now recognizes that he needs some help. Look at your neighbor and say, neighbor, don't be afraid or ashamed to admit that you need some help. Man, I'm helping somebody here today. And so he needs some help. So don't miss this. What does he do? It's in the text. He calls a timeout and he makes his way to the church. You see it? The text says he made his way to the temple. That's the church. He knew he needed some help, and he knew where his help come. Y'all ain't talking. Hallelujah, somebody. And so he makes his way. He winds up in the church, because when things are not going well in our lives, there's no better place to be than in the church. And when I step into the church, I step away from my worries. I step away from my fears. I step away from my anxiety. I step away from my weariness. When I am in the church, I step away from my fears. I step into the church and I step into the presence of God, and in his presence. Hallelujah. I'm almost finished. You know, the other day, well, actually last night, we had an engagement to go to. One of our cousins was celebrating her birthday. And because I was working on my assignments for today, I forgot that I didn't have any gas in the car when we got in the car. And I had a little bit of gas. We went to a gas station that was close to where we lived at, and they were closed by the time we had got out there. And so I'm trying to make it on this little bit of gas that I've got in there, looking at the meter every few seconds, because I don't want to run out of gas. Amen, somebody. And that's what happens to us. Sometimes we have to watch our gauge, because it's hard to get the victory when you ain't got no fuel. It's hard to get the victory when you ain't got no fuel. Look at your neighbor and say, neighbor, it's time to refuel. Gas prices can't affect my refueling, because I've got Jesus on my debit card. I got Jesus on my debit card. Hallelujah. You may laugh, but what's in your wallet? And so David comes to the church seeking refueling, but not only refueling, but refuge. He knew that God is our refuge and strength, a very present help in time of trouble, Psalms 46. And we need to remind ourselves from time to time that whenever trouble surfaces, God will be right there. Not only will he be right there, but he's got your back. And somebody here today needs to be encouraged to know that God has got your back. And you can seek refuge in him from the problems that you may be going through. You can seek refuge in him in spite of the challenges that you may be facing. Yes, your tank may be running on low, but he can hit you with an injection of that super premium. And he can get you back on track and get you to where he wants you in his purpose and plan. The psalmist declares in 9:9 that the Lord also will be a refuge for the oppressed. A refuge in times of trouble. Now, the word refuge here is the same word to describe a cliff or high altitude. What are you saying, preacher? What I'm saying is the psalmist was trying to let us know that the Lord will make it hard for your enemies to get to you. No matter how hard they try, they won't be able to reach you because God's taking you higher. Somebody say, he's taking me higher. Not only does he refuel me and I can seek refuge in him, but he also comes to regain what caused him to be victorious in the past. In other words, let me say that again. He also makes available for him to regain what caused him to be victorious in the past. There were things that you did in other seasons of your life that played a major part in you getting the victory. There were the ways that you dealt with certain things in previous segments of your life or seasons of your life that helped you get the victory. And now, because you have progressed so far along, you've forgotten how you got those victories, but God will bring back to your remembrance how you got the victory. Hallelujah. If you don't believe me, look at the text. Troubling times can cloud our focus, but look at what happens with David. David now, he speaks to the priest because he needed a word. He had to get back to the church because he needed refueling. And sometimes we have to make sure that we not only get back to church, but we get a word. Hallelujah. Hallelujah. Because a word can make the difference in our lives. And what we're dealing with, a word of spiritual insight to help us get through this thing that we're facing, whatever that thing might be. And sometimes when you're going through, all you need to remind yourself is a word can help you see how to get your victory. Somebody say, I need a word. Somebody say, I need a word. Well, preacher, give me a word. Well, there is a word. If you need a word, I would encourage you to direct your attention as well as your actions to what took place in the text. In the text, it says that David wanted first, he wanted bread. He said, give me bread. In other words, I need to be nourished. In other words, I need to be strengthened. I need to be renewed in my body and in my mind. Give me, give me, give me. Has anybody ever found themselves there in need of new strength to fight the good fight in troubling times? Give me, Lord, give me peace of mind because these people are driving me crazy. Lord, give me an understanding, a peace that surpasses all understanding. Lord, give me. Somebody say, give me. Hallelujah. He says, give me. And what does he want? For nourishment, these five loaves of bread or whatever can be found. He's looking for something to just get over the hump. Somebody say, I'm just trying to get over the hump. Just trying to get over the hump. Because I'm still in survival mode, but I need to move past my survival mode because I believe God wants to set me up for victory. Hallelujah. So there's nothing there, the priest says, but holy bread. Just give me five more minutes and I'm done. Hallelujah. There's nothing there but holy bread. In other words, that which is reserved for the priest, because the priest would eat the holy bread after his period of time while it's hot, sitting in the holy place as a symbolic offering to God. David declares, listen, I'm clean. I haven't been with nobody. I have not given into my flesh. So give me that bread. You hear me? Give me that bread. And how many of you know that man does not live by bread alone? So now, David's request for bread is followed by one for a weapon. He wants to be nourished. But now he needs something because he's been in survival mode, which in survival mode, remember I said, you're in a defensive posture. You can't get your victory that way. So David says, I need the bread. But I need a little bit more than the bread. I need something that I can fight back with. My God, my God. And so his request for bread is followed by one for a weapon. And the only weapon Ahimelech has to offer, watch this, is the sword of Goliath. Remember, Goliath is the one he slayed by faith. Goliath said, I'm going to chew you up like mincemeat. And David looked at him and said, before this day is over, my God's going to put your head in my hands. And the Bible says that after he hit him with that stone and he went down, he used Goliath's sword to cut his own head off. You hear me? Preacher, that sound good there. And so the text says that it was wrapped up in a cloth hiding behind the ephod. I got to say this and then I'm finished. The ephod was a garment of worship. The weapon was in a garment of worship. The weapon was in a garment of worship. Listen, if you missed it, I stopped by to give somebody a word in this new year of 2023. Hallelujah. Your victory is wrapped up in your worship.
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1: Todd Delaney, your great name. 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Man, I miss him. I'm Sarah DeBlakey. Coming up, we got Fred Hammond in the choir room. Love never fails. Here's Evelyn Turrentine, AG. Work it out.
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1: 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I'm Sonya Blakey right now. It's Donna Lawrence. 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
3: God bless every one of you for tuning in today. This is Gospel Gold, and I'm Pastor Donnie McClurkin, bringing you the best in gospel music because we love what God has founded in us. Musically, he's given us great gifts. He's given us great anointings to be able to display this music with the power that will impact someone's life. That's gospel music. Music that comes from great songwriters, great producers, great singers, great record labels, great radio shows just like this one that will bless you with songs from yesterday, today, going into tomorrow. That's Gospel Gold. Now, I want you to call somebody right now and tell them Gospel Gold with Donnie McClurkin is on the air and they're just in time. Come on, everybody, let's get some good music going with Vashawn Mitchell taking you back a little bit with No Way.

Pastor Donnie, you are the man. This is Derek from Memphis, Tennessee, man. Loving gospel gold. This is the stuff. Golden Gate Quartet. I heard the Soul Stirrers. I heard Andre Crouch. Reverend Al Green. Man, I love the show. You

0: that was Timothy Wright and Trouble Don't Last Always. And then you heard the Caravans featuring Shirley Caesar with One of These Old Days. Powerful song. Now, when we get back, I'm going to go down into the gospel archives and we're going to pull out another classic. So stay tuned. Gospel Gold with Donnie McClurkin. We'll be right back.
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18: Quick question. 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
0: All right, come on, everybody. Y'all gonna go with me, right? You better believe you are, whether you want to or not. I ain't going down here by myself. Now let's go down into the Gospel Gold archives. Oh, this is going to take you back to 1981, taking you back to my Pastor Marvin, his twin Carvin, my Bishop Ronald, and Michael Winans, the Winans. And we're going to play the song that made them a household name. The question is, by the way,

0: You just heard Lucinda Moore with Pressure Into Praise. And before that, you heard from one of the greatest pastors on this earth, Pastor Marvin L. Winans, and his brothers Ronald, Carvin, and Michael, better known as the Winans, with The Question Is. Now, when we come back, I'm going to share a Spread the Word segment with you again today. We'll be right back with more of Gospel Gold with Donnie McClurkin right after this.
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0: That was the late, great Bishop Walter Lee Hawkins and the Love Center Choir. And you can't beat Bishop Hawkins' voice. Marvelous. That was the song, and that was his singing. And before that was Glorious by Martha Minnissi. Now, when we return, I've got a personal note to drop in your spirit right here on Gospel Gold with Donnie McClurkin. We'll be right back.
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0: Hi, this is Donnie McClurkin, and I've got a personal poem that I'm going to give to you today. The poem is entitled This Life That I Live by Louise Bouhé. It reads thusly. This life that I live, submitted to you, I lay down before your throne, allowing you in me to live through. My life is not my own. This life that I live, desiring to please, striving to do what is right, spending each day down on my knees, seeking your will every night. This life that I live, living by faith, yearning to be holy and pure, trusting in your mercy and grace, sufferings able to endure. This life that I live, longing to be a reflection of your love, displaying Jesus to all I see, glorifying your name above. This life that I live until I die, will I spend in devotion to you. until I meet you in the skies, raised glorious and changed anew.

0: Gospel Gold with Donnie McClurkin is written and produced by Garrett Sisti. Special thanks to Roger Holmes, Gary Bernstein, and Jerry Smith. Gospel Gold with Donnie McClurkin is a creation of Tom Verson, Tony Sisti, and Donnie McClurkin. Be blessed.
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4: 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This is Donnie McClurkin coming to you with this day's edition of Gospel Gold with

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So call somebody and let them know it's not too late. Gospel Gold with Donnie McClurkin is on the air. Well, your nonstop gospel music starts right now with Byron Cage, and the song is I Will Bless the Lord.

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1: 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My father loved him, and we were raised on the Dixie Hummingbirds. And if you have that song, Thank You for Another Day, I would love to hear this song. Thank you so much, Pastor Donnie.

0: the Dixie Hummingbirds with Thank You for One More Day. Now, when we come back, we're going to go through my iPod, and I'm going to grab a song that's going to bless your heart. All of this and more coming up on Gospel Gold with Donnie McClurkin. I'll be right back.
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14: All right, everybody, I'm glad you came back. It's time for us to get in this machine and let's get going. Let's jump back to the year 1985. Now, in the year 1985, the U.S. budget balancing bill was enacted. And also in that same year, dozens of top name musicians and bands performed at the Live Aid concert in Philadelphia and London to benefit African famine victims. It was in 1985 that Out of Africa was the popular movie of the year. And in 1985, this piece of gospel gold premiered. It's the Clark Sisters with, get this, Is My Living in Vain?

0: First, we heard from the Clark Sisters with Is My Living in Vain from 1985. And then we heard from Fred Hammond with You Are the Living Word. I love that song. And when we come back, we're going to have our Spread the Word segment. So stay tuned. There's more to go with Gospel Gold. I'm Donnie McClurkin.
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0: That was God is Able, and He Is by Smokey Norful. And before that, you heard Thank You from Benita Washington. Now listen, when we return, I've got a personal note from my heart to yours right here on Gospel Gold with Donnie McClurkin. Stick and stay. We'll be right back.
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13: Hi, this is Donnie McClurkin, and I've got a personal note that I'd like to drop in your spirit today. I want to talk to you about God's orchestrations. Remember that God has your best interests at heart. Sometimes what seems like a random occurrence is not a coincidence at all. God orchestrates the events of our lives and uses whatever method he deems necessary to get us where he wants us to be. Everything happens in our lives for a reason. God is strategic in everything that he does, and even our tough times have a purpose. Now, reading the story of Jonah should be a clear indication that God will do anything to get us to our destination.

0: Gospel Gold with Donnie McClurkin is written and produced by Garrett Sisti. Special thanks to Roger Holmes, Gary Bernstein, and Jerry Smith. Gospel Gold with Donnie McClurkin is a creation of Tom Verson, Tony Sisti, and Donnie McClurkin. Be blessed.
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Heaven 600, heaven600.com. Good afternoon. Welcome once again to This Is My Story. Lee Michaels here. And we're so happy to have this afternoon to share with you. Some of you are going to be splitting your attention between football and, of course, fellowship. And we'll take what we can get, okay? We got a great guest joining us today. His name is Samaje. And he comes to us out of the Motor City, a bright and talented and anointed artist, new artist on the scene. And we're so happy to have an opportunity to introduce and share his music with you. And we'll be sharing some other great music as well as information. Good news, if you would, on this, the Good News Station, Heaven 600. Good afternoon.

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3: Well, hello, everybody, and welcome once again to This Is My Story. Lee Michaels here, the Rev, and I am excited about our guest that we're going to share with you today. He's got an interesting story as well as some interesting music that he'll tell us about, and he's got an interesting name, too, not to mention. His name is Samaje, and he's joining us out of the Motor City. Samaje, how are you today?
4: You know what? I am doing amazing. That I get to talk to you and these incredible listeners. So I'm glad to be on here talking to you on This Is My Story.
3: Amen. And listeners and viewers, amen, because you'll be heard on Heaven 600 on iHeart, but you'll also be viewed on our podcast. So listen, with that being said, without any further ado, what is your story?
4: What is my story? I am a now 33-year-old Black guy from the east side of Detroit who grew up in the hood, who was taught Jesus at an early age. And I became a believer very young. And so my life was definitely different from most. And I had a desire to sing. I grew up in church. That's all I knew. I was pretty much born on the pew. And I just had this burning desire to spread gospel in a different way. Being from the hood is not your typical place. And that doesn't make me like, I'm not like a hood person, but I grew up around that. And so I wasn't afraid to approach anything because of where I came from. So nothing was foreign or too big or too small for
3: me. Nothing intimidated me.
4: And I think I needed that start because when you grow up and you get in this business and you just get around other people of the world, many people can become intimidated because everything is new and fresh and scary and big. And so it's like, yeah, I done seen all that. I mean, that ain't nothing. I done saw bums on the street. I done saw fights. I done saw people put out their house. I done seen it all. So it's like, nothing surprised me because I see even through all that, these are some of the same people who still made it through. So even on my worst day, I was able to make it through. So that's a part of my story. You know, I love God with all my heart. I love fashion. I love my family. I love talking. I love all things. And I'm a guy that looks at the glass half full. Even in the worst situation, I'm going to find something great out of that situation. Because trust me, it's going
3: to
4: make it better.
3: There's got to be more.
4: And I recently saw a study that when you psych your mind and think something positive, it's something that literally gives you a burning desire to say, hey, this got to be the result. And so I didn't live life like that. This got to be the result. Something good coming out of this. So that's a little bit of my story.
3: That's good. You said a lot in saying that. But one of the things I heard through the grapevine is that you've been singing since a relatively young age.
4: Yes.
3: And you had so much confidence in your music and your desire to pursue your music that upon graduating high school, is it true that you went out and printed up your own flyers to promote? Hey, why don't you book me for your next event?
4: Yeah, so the way that that's worded sounded like I was like, hey, choose me to sing. No, it ain't going quite like that. But I wasn't signed to a label. I didn't have a company. I had me and my manager.
3: You didn't have nobody knocking your doors down.
4: Yeah, because people didn't know me. You know, how can they promote anything they don't know about? And so the thing about it is, in order for me to be discovered or, you know, bring awareness, I got to be outside. And so I just made myself available to be outside, if that makes sense. So I made sure people can know you can contact me here and all that. Because what's the business without an email or a listing of your openings? You know, all those things. So yeah. I want to make sure that I was presented.
3: Here's what I want to know. Growing up, and I'm assuming by just looking at you that you're, you know, you're age-wise, you're probably you're somewhat younger than I am. And that means that you grew up in the shadows and listening to the Clarks, the Winans, Commission, Thomas Whitfield, and a host of others. So
4: yes.
3: What kind of an impact did they have on you, if any?
4: Yeah, so I listened to, if I can be very honest, I grew up listening to them. Jay Moss, a lot of. Jay Moss is one of the main ones I listened to. And some of the Clark sisters and the Winans and all that. But I also, my mom, I was able to listen to regular music on my mom's side, not my dad's side. My dad was like, shit, we got it. My mom But now she's strictly gospel. But in the earlier days, she was a little more lenient, so I was able to listen to people like Brandy and Music Soul Child. So I got discovered to a lot of sounds. And so I studied music. I was a big old head, so I love Morris Day and the Time. I love, what's the guy's name? Earth, Wind, and Fire. A couple of people. So I've always been a person.
3: I heard something about Bill Withers because you recorded something of
4: Yes. Yes, so I love music. I love good, clean music. I always believe that every song that's on the other side is not bad. It's just music. It's an expression. It's a conversation. If I want to talk about the lights right now, and I made a song about the lights, it's nothing bad about that. And so I was very, of course, guarded with what I put in my ear gates and what I watched. But I loved music. So, yeah, I studied some of those people, and I got inspired by them. I made sure not to duplicate anything that they did or try to be just like them, but I took some inspiration from them and applied it to what God has given me.
3: So you do a lot of writing?
4: I don't. I do a little bit of writing, but I have a team of people. I pretty much tell them how I want it and what I want it to sound like and all that, and they ever have to write.
3: Your gifting is the articulating in song, the verbalization.
4: The verbalization and... I know a hit. I'm real good with hooks. So, I'm sorry, vamp. So, vamp.

the music. Shout out to SiriusXM, Meta Washington. She, that's satellite radio, so a lot of people was able to tune in and hear some of the sounds that way. So I think I introduced the music from on the strength of all of y'all playing the music and all that. So I think that was the way. I wouldn't say it was a handout or anything given from any legend or anybody. I really just made the music, and those opportunities came from me just from music being presented to the world.

Heaven600, heaven600.com. We'll hope you enjoyed the first segment with our guest. I'm really impressed by this young man out of Detroit, Michigan. He's got some great music, too. His name is a little different, Samaje, but listen, you're going to be hearing more about him. In fact, you're going to be hearing more from him next hour right here on Heaven.

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2: 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It's time.

So if you missed a Good Morning with Morette, here's what you missed. Just reminding you of our scripture for today. Our focus this week is on serving God. Our scripture today is John 12:26. It says, if anyone serves me, he must follow me. And where I am, there

0: Heaven 600, heaven600.com. 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Okay, let's get into the second hour. Continue musically as we make our way to our guest rejoining us, Samaje Radio in Heaven.
1: Maybe you're

0: making your workday feel more uplifting.
1: Excellent, excellent. So, okay. I mentioned I Rely. Was that wasn't your first release, though, was it?
2: No, it wasn't my first release, no.
1: Okay, what was the first one?
2: The first song we did was Lovely Day. That was when I first got signed to Ty Scott. That was the first song that we released.
1: So you're working with Skibney and Brian?
2: Yes, I'm still, yes, that is my label.
1: Yeah, good. Yeah, good people. And you know, I always acknowledge this because I don't think they get enough credit. They are the only major black-owned gospel label in the country.
2: Yes, absolutely.
1: You know, so, I mean, and they have been there for years. They're not, you know, fly-by-nights or just jumping on the scene. They've been there. They've been able to sustain.

0: Brie, you know, so you're in a good place to actually get that awareness up to another level. I heard you say yes. That. I don't know if I'm there yet. Well, you're getting there. You know, people talking, you're just not hearing it yet, but keep banging. It's coming.
1: Yes, sir.
0: So tell us about the new single.
1: The new song, I Hear Music in the Air, it's a remake. It's a remake from another Detroit native, the legendary Vicky Winans.
0: Stop right there, because when I saw the title, before I even listened to it, I saw the title. I said, wait a minute. I know this title, because I know the original voice of this title very well. Vicky Winans, I Hear Music in the Air.

0: touched on it.
1: Yeah, yeah. Vicky, Vicky Winans was a star. I mean, she was a star that was still saved. See, a lot of people think that is a bad
0: thing. She's an entertainer, too.
1: Yes, I mean, there's nothing.
0: Not to take away from her inspirational and, you know, that, but she's an entertainer. She can really work a crowd.
1: Correct, and I think people, that's okay to do. You know what I'm saying? It's like, would you rather be entertained with somebody that's a believer in speaking what I'm speaking, or just be entertained by the world? So I think we try to shy away from that, but I feel like there's nothing wrong with that. And so I watched Vicky, and I was like, man, Vicky Winans is a star. And I would watch her mesmerize the crowd with this song going up 18 times, singing, I'm glad about it. And I'm just like, yo, this is crazy. So one night I went on a whole binge watch, and I watched like all her live performances of this song, and I'm like, I want to bring this song back around for this day and time. I said, but I'm not going up 18 times. That's for a woman to do. I'm just going to keep it down here, and I'm going to stop at 12. We're going to leave it there. But I want to flip this. I want to make it a little funky and make it more there's time, bring it to this level. And I had it, and my team was like, when are you going to get that record? Not they didn't like it. They just like, I said, trust you. It's going to work, y'all. Let's do it. And so we did it, and it's such a great song. I think music sometimes, gospel music, can be such a... we got a crowd, we going through and all that. And it's like, I got to enjoy the Lord.
0: Well, but we're

0: and the challenges and the weariness, and we connect with all of those human emotions that we go through with the songs that make people go, yes, I'm gonna cry. But also, we need to understand that undergirding this thing called gospel music is a message called the good news. And good news, last time I checked, should make you feel good.
1: Absolutely. And that's what I wanted to do. I wanted to celebrate. I wanted to put a smile on people's face.
0: Yeah.
1: I'm glad about it. I got the joy of the Lord. And I want people, when they see me, like, oh, we're about to have a good time. Somebody just happy. I want to do that. I mean, we got people that travail with you and take you through their process. Because all of that is needed. You, guess what? I need my tires for my car.
0: That's not what the Holy Spirit was calling you for.
1: Correct.
0: I need my to help people celebrate.
1: Bingo. You need the tires on your car. You need the windshield wipers. You need the blinkers. You need the rearview mirrors. I want to serve my purpose. We all can be the tires. So let the person go on and take you through the traveling process. Let the people will have you crying and worship and all that.
0: This person over here takes care of the tires. This person over here takes care of the windshield wipers. That person over there takes care of the oil change. And me, I just take care of the tuna.
1: You know what? We about to celebrate. You know, and the Bible talks about there's a time to cry. There's a time to laugh. There's a time.
0: Right.
1: All of that. And so I want to bring that joy. It's just who I am. And so I wanted to create that. And that's what we did with this record.
0: Excellent. Excellent. Now, it's available now?
1: It's available now. Yes, sir.
0: Okay. And of course, as we always hear, at all the usual locations. Back in the day, you wouldn't know anything about this. We'd have to tell them to go stop by Mom and Pop's record shop. And, you know, and we'd have to tell them to go to the supermarket that may carry it. You know, now we just say, go to all your digital locations and download it. Apple.
1: Right.
0: It's very easy. So they go to all the usual locations and they can access. Is there a full project connected with the single?
1: Absolutely. Yes. My album came on June 20th. Yes. It's called 92 The Live Project, and I have some great songs on there. I got
0: Title, 92 Live?
1: Yes.
0: Where did that come from?
1: 92, I was born in 92, and so it's it's the live of
0: my... Oh,
1: yeah,
0: babe. Oh, my God. I can tell you what I was doing in 92. Lord have mercy. I had just started at the radio station.

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So if you missed a Good Morning with Morette, here's what you missed. Just reminding you of our scripture for today. Our focus this week is on serving God. Our scripture today is John 12, 26. It says, if anyone serves me, he must follow me. And where I am, there will

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2: Never would have made it.

Somebody just need to testify to somebody next to him. Tell him, I'm stronger, I'm wiser, I'm better, much better. I made it. Is there anybody in this house other than me that could?

Our spiritual vitamin today out of Matthew chapter 7, verse 24 and 25. Therefore, everyone who hears these words of mine and puts them into practice is like a wise man who built his house on the rock. The rain came down, the streams rose, and the winds blew and beat against that house. Yet it did not fall because it had its foundation on the rock. The rain came down, the streams rose, and the winds blew and beat against that house. Yet it did not fall because it had its foundation on the rock. Withstanding the storms of life. Withstanding the storms of life. My brothers and sisters, as I embrace this particular parable, what comes to mind, a few years back, my family and I may have mentioned, had an opportunity to have a once-in-a-lifetime vacation. We found ourselves traveling all across Italy. And one of the stops, because of its historical significance, was the Leaning Tower of Pisa. The Leaning Tower of Pisa, of course, is renowned throughout the world as this beautiful architectural structure. But yet it leans, and yet it does not fall. It just leans. And while there in Pisa, visiting the Leaning Tower, of course, the tour guide gave us the history on why the tower was leaning. He said that the pundits who came up with the original design decided that they wanted to build this magnificent structure out of marble, which, unbeknownst to most folk, is in abundance in Italy. And so in building this structure out of marble, what they failed to take into consideration was the soil that they were building on. And so after they built the structure, they found the first level was built first, the first third. And what they found was the soil could not support the weight of the marble. In other words, the foundation of the ground was not strong enough to support the weight. And my brothers and sisters, for each of us, as we walk the walk of faith, we must make sure that we have built on a good and firm foundation if we are going to be able to support the weightiness of our walk in Christ. Because only when we build on the right foundation will we be able to withstand the storms of life. And so in our spiritual vitamin, after establishing that relationship with God is an in-secret kind of thing, Jesus moves forward to encourage those who would listen to him to depend actively on God. Further, he encourages them to confidently ask, seek, and knock. But then he concludes with this interesting parable, which is our focus today. And what is the focus? On two builders. Note, both men would build, but on different types of soil. And my brothers and sisters, if the truth be told, all of us are builders. That is, each of us are building the house in which we will live. Either by design or unconsciously, we make the decisions that determine how we will build our lives. And what distinguishes the builder is the foundation that we choose to build on. And I'm reminded back in 1989, there was a massive earthquake that struck the San Francisco area, and the people there gave a lot of thought to the foundation they were built on. Buildings built on solid ground sustained much less damage than those built on filled-in areas. The southern pier of the Golden Gate Bridge, which sits directly on top of the San Andreas Fault, was undamaged in that quake because the weight of the bridge rests on the two towers deeply embedded into the rock beneath the sea. Both houses in our parable were built. But one was built on rock, one was built on sand. Both were hit by a storm, but only one of them survived. Why? Because storms will eventually come into everyone's life. And the only thing that will determine whether you can withstand the storms of life is what kind of foundation you have built on.

0: joy.
1: Oh, yeah.
0: While we sing his praises.
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4: It's on all digital outlets, iTunes, Spotify, Pandora, YouTube, wherever it is digitally. I wish I had the honor of saying, go to this shop and pick it up, but right now you can go digital.
3: Those days are gone, my friend. I don't know if you ever heard that song. Those were the days, my friend, where you had, matter of fact, in Detroit, you had
4: God's World.
3: God's World, that's right. I was there. I did a book signing here. Yep. Is God's World still around?
4: God's World is still around. What's crazy is I went to God's World a week ago. I did a concert at the Aretha Franklin downtown with Donald Lawrence and all that. And I said, I always had a dream to be in that store. They still sell the CDs. I'm going to tell you something there. But they had a flyer of mine in there. And I was like, yo, I am in God's World. It's a historical place. So, yes, it's still open.
3: Yeah, I had a chance to visit God's World. And well, so next time I'm in God's World, I'll be looking for your music. But maybe I don't have to wait until I get there. I can find it now by simply downloading it. What's on the horizon for you?
4: What's on the horizon for me? You know what? Talking to more incredible people like you, I want to say thank you. I feel like I just was talking to somebody recently and saying I feel like a lot of radio and TV and different hosts don't get the credit that they deserve because y'all are responsible for getting us out to the masses. We can't do it on our own. I don't own no type of nothing that can get me, besides my social media, that can get me to the world. And so you get committed listeners. And so for you to share your platform with people like me, I don't take that lightly because it's not something y'all supposed to do.
3: It's an honor. It's an honor. And

been able to connect with it. And we're looking to hear some great things, not only about Music in the Air, but also a continuance of God evolving you and growing you in your music. And like I said, don't be surprised. You're only one song away from, wow, who is that? You know, it only takes one song to bring that about. And then everybody comes knocking on your door saying, oh, yeah, I knew you. I knew you. Well, you knew me, but...

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And so now in this season of my life, the ultimate expression of gratitude is not articulating it with my voice, but demonstrating it with my life. And so what I do is I do what I do here with this platform for artists like yourself. I do life coaching to help people connect with their dreams. I live my dream and still living it.

0: negative feedback from somebody saying, well, we're not playing that music right now. We're not doing this right now. I can do whatever God places on. And I love it because like with yourself, you know, I can use my platform to help encourage you in your ministry. And, you know, it doesn't get much sweeter than that. And then on days when I don't feel like getting up doing anything, guess what? I don't, because I don't have to, because I'm a free agent.
1: Thank you, God.
0: That's what we call heaven on earth. So, Samaje, before we go, two things. What are you seeing and hearing in your spirit as it relates to where we are now and why there is even a greater need for your music?
1: We're in a new time. Everything is new, from AI to technology to things changed since COVID. Everything is new to everybody. And so I think we're all figuring it out as we go. A lot of times before that, we kind of had like some examples because it's been done before, but we're like, everything is new. And so I think in this time, we got to remember everything is new on this earth, but one thing that has not changed, that's the same yesterday, today, forevermore, is the Lord. And so that is our help, that is our peace. And this music that I have on my album, I got songs called A-OK, It's Going to Be Okay, Look Up, the Sun Is On Its Way. I got a song called Fine, I had a song called First Love. And these songs are affirmations along with the God's word, basically saying, hey, coast the wave of grace. Put your source, put everything in the Lord. Everything you think about, everything you want to hear, make it all surround God, and I promise you, you'll come out on top every time. And so I just want to tell you with that. Everything will be okay. I don't got nothing deep and spooky and all that. I just want to tell you, hey, put your trust in Jesus and everything will be all right. Because, you know, sometimes as a Christian, you might not understand my culture, church culture, but

0: lights, help the jail on the way. Ain't no goodness of my own. The Lord told me that I have joy. So I just was laying a message for him. That's the Lord wanted me to tell you. So that's just pretty much what I wanted to tell people.
1: Now, look at you. Got you going now. Got you going. Look, I love it, though. I love hearing that fire. At the end of the day, it all comes down to not the church. It comes down to relationship.
0: Absolutely. You know?
1: Because the church will, if you're not careful, will infuse you with religion.
0: Absolutely. Absolutely.
1: You know, but God requires relationship.
0: Absolutely.
1: Because relationship is what opens us up to all the possibilities that come with his promises, not the church. But the church has its role. And that's another conversation, because now the preacher's getting ready to come out of me. And,
0: come on. And
1: we got to move on. So look, folk want to reach out to you and connect with you and encourage your ministry. What are your handles?
0: Absolutely. You can follow me on all social media. It's Semaje, S-E-M-A-J-E. My name is James Phil Baxter, added with the E. So if you don't know how to spell it, that's how you can spell it. And come hang out with me on TikTok, Instagram, Facebook. And then you can email me at bookings@majeentertainment.com. I would love to come to your church, your festival, whatever you got going on. Let's bring Jesus to your city and let's have a good time together. That's who I am.
2: 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I encourage you to be mindful of your words. 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

0: Heaven600.com. Well, that does it for me. Enjoyed, as always, the opportunity to share with you and getting finished just in enough time to get comfortable and get ready for a dub. That's right. The Ravens, a dub. We're going to get a dub, right? We're going to get a dub. For those of you who are not sports inclined, that's a victory, a W, okay? All right. Ravens are coming up against Dallas in Rio in just a few minutes, so we're on our way out of here getting ready for the game. Hope you enjoy the remainder of your day. Hope you enjoy the program, and hopefully you'll think of that robbery to come back and join us again next week, and tell a friend to tell a friend to check out yours truly, Lee Michaels, your boy from 1 until 4, Sunday afternoons right here on Heaven 600. See ya!
1: All right. Let me hear you make some Holy Ghost crazy noise right now. Let me hear you.

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25: 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I am your host, Steve Summers. Before we jump in today, let me take a step back because I remember this conversation like it was yesterday. I was talking to Dr. Neil Levin just a few years ago, and I asked him, I said, Dr. Levin, if you were stuck on a desert island, what key nutrients would you take? Because, you know, it's confusing for us. There are so many vitamins out there. What is the most important one? If you're like me, I don't want to take 10 to 20 pills a day. I just don't. So anyway, Dr. Levin said, Steve, we're working on this. A few years went by, and folks, here we are today. And on the show to talk with us about that, Dr. Neil Levin is here. He's a chiropractor, nutritionist, and high-level advisor to Purity Products. Dr. Levin, I remember that conversation. I do. Welcome back to the show.
26: You know, that's funny. I remember that conversation as well, and you weren't the only one who had asked me that. I've had so many patients over the years ask me just about that. Doc, you know, if you were stuck on a desert island and you could only have one thing, what would it be? Or, Doc, I don't want to take... I'm giving them five or six formulas. Doc, I just want one thing. And this super pill is the answer to that question. I brought that question back to Purity Products and I said, look, this is getting unruly. I mean, I'm giving my patients a multi. I'm giving them fish oil and krill oil. If they're over 45, they need the CoQ10. Mm-hmm. All the multis are underpowered in terms of vitamin D. So I'm giving them vitamin D. The B12s and all these multis are wrong. Folks over 50, 60 can't absorb it. I'm giving them a B12.
25: Right.
26: And it was getting that they're walking out of here with a bag of pills and they're rolling their eyes at me. So I said to Purity, I'm like, guys, we got to come up with one super formula is what I called it. And they came back. It took them about a year to do it.
25: Wow.
26: And they came back with the super pill. And this is the answer. When I have somebody that says, I just want one thing.
25: Right.
26: This is what I give them, Steve, because this is the multivitamin. I'm talking about a world-class multivitamin. So, this is your krill oil. It's your fish oil. It's your CoQ10. This has got as much lutein, Steve, as an eye formula. A full 10 milligrams of a very high-end lutein. It's got the astaxanthin for the eyes. Wow. Steve, there's 2,000 international units of vitamin D. This has got the right B12 for folks in their 50s, 60s, 70s to give them that energy that they want. This is the answer. If you're only going to take one thing, hands down, the super pill is it.
25: Well, I remember the conversation very well. And to be fair, it had to have been one of those ding
0: light bulb moments, right? I mean, this is actually huge because there is no other multivitamin on the market, at least I know of, that does this.
26: Yeah, there is none. And, you know, it's like, what do you need to take? Let's check the boxes. What do people have to take? You have to take an omega-3, whether it's fish oil or krill oil.
0: Check.
26: I like both because that's just critical for brain health and heart health, visual health. It makes your skin look great. It makes all the cells of the body work effectively. According to a recent study, 98% of us are low in omega-3s, you must take an omega-3. That's right. In here. You have to take vitamin D. If you're above Atlanta, let's say, you have to take vitamin D because for the whole winter, you're not making any. And then if you slather on the sunscreen in the summer, you're still not making any. And vitamin D is critical for everything. It signals to a tenth of the human genome. It's important for muscle health, eye health, immune health, brain health, happy mood. You want to feel good. It's your vitamin D. You got to get that in there. The average Multi-Steve is going to give you 400 international units. That's a joke. The Super Pill has a full 2,000 international units.
0: That's huge.
26: Of vitamin D.
0: That's huge.
26: A meaningful dose.
0: Yeah.
26: And the list goes on and on. It's 100 milligrams of CoQ10. It's the right B12. So what I hear from my patients, that let's say they come in on a Monday and they're, you know, have some neck pain or back pain. I want to see them again later in the week. They come in and they're like, wow, doc, this makes a difference. This isn't like a regular multi where you take it and you hope it's going to work.
0: Right.
26: This is like, wow, I feel better. Once people start on the Super Pill, this is just something they get over and over and over.
0: Well, the way I view this, is kind of a next generation new frontier of supplementation. It's where one simple pill that you have in your elite multi that you're talking about, an elite omega-3, you said, with krill oil and fish oil, and then you augment that with the cellular energizers like coenzyme Q10, talked about astaxanthin and lutein for the eyes and skin, and even ginkgo, which I don't think you mentioned, for brain health. Now, that is a great idea right there, because we get a little bit older, things slow down. Ginkgo is great for brain health. I mean, does this all surprise you that it's never been done before?
26: You know, I've always been surprised that it hasn't been done before, but, you know, I don't get involved in the intrinsics, but when I talk to Jan over there at Purity, Jason over there, you know, this took them over a year to put together, because to get everything stabilized, because with the fish oil and the krill oil and then the multi, to make everything work just right wasn't easy. But then the benefits are so great. Let's go to this recent study. This is a recent large randomized study. This is on multivitamins.
0: This would be interesting. Let me tell you
26: something. The multivitamin they used isn't half the multi we're talking about right now. So this is a randomized, double-blind, placebo-controlled study performed by researchers, Steve, from Wake Forest University School of Medicine in collaboration with Brigham and Women's Hospital in Boston. That's an affiliate of Harvard. So very high-end study. 2,262 older men and women, average age 72. This was published in September 2022, so very recent.
0: Yeah.
26: What the researchers found was nothing less than shocking. They did this study over 3 years. They gave them cognitive tests at baseline. So that's thinking tests. How is this person thinking? Okay. Everybody was normal cognitively when the test began.
0: Mm-hmm.
26: Now, 3 years later, they redid the cognitive test. Some were on placebo, of course. Some were on the multi. The multivitamin slowed cognitive decline, Steve, by 60%.
0: No way.
26: You would have thought this would have been trumpeted from the hilltops, but you know what? The media, they love to come out and pan vitamins. So when God forbid a study comes out that doesn't show the vitamin did an amazing job, that's big headlines. Yeah. But this,
0: 60.
26: This is major, and it's from Harvard. It's from Wake Forest, Brigham Young Hospital. It cut down cognitive decline by 60%. So that's just outstanding.
0: That's
26: Let me
0: amazing.
26: Tell you something. The multi we're talking about here, the Super Pill, is order of magnitudes better. You know, just the nutrients are better. So you asked me about ginkgo before.
0: Yes.
26: So when you combine a multi with ginkgo biloba, which has wonderful support for the brain, along with krill oil and fish oil, incredible support for the brain, B vitamins, so important for the brain, and then you add our elite lutein, which has tons of brain benefits, along with skin benefits and eye benefits, this becomes just an outstanding brain formula on top of it being great for the heart and energy. The first thing people are going to notice is energy. But this is going to work. This is protecting your brain. We all want to age gracefully. The Super Pill is going to help you do just that.
0: You mentioned something a while ago, why it took a year to develop this. Purity Products has been around for 25 plus years now, so they don't do anything halfway. I mean, no. You put the components together, and you want to make sure that it works. And when it does, you want to tell people about it, just like the Super Pill. It can deliver a multiple mode of action that goes way beyond just a basic multivitamin. And it boils down to what you like to call a difference maker in nutritional technologies. If you can, explain the savings here and why this is so advanced. Because I know savings is so important for so many people out there.
26: Wow, that is like such a great point. Because, you know, people used to complain about the sheer amount of stuff I would give them, right? They were also rolling their eyes at my receptionist when she gives them the number for the cost of it. Because if you're talking about, if you go out and buy a very top quality multivitamin, and then you're going to get some krill oil and some fish oil, and you're going to get CoQ10, and the top selling CoQ10 brand is 100 milligrams. We have 100 milligrams right here. Mm-hmm. You're going to get an eye formula with 10 milligrams of a very good lutein. So I can't see doing it for less than, and you're going to get a vitamin D formula and maybe a high-end B12.
0: Yeah.
26: I don't see you doing it for less than $200. And you know, the fact that since you're bringing up money, the fact that Purity is letting folks try a full 1 month supply of this for $9.95, I mean, that is really, you know why they do it, Steve?
0: Why?
26: Because they want people to try it. They know this is a superior product. They're not out to lose money, Purity Products. But in essence, when you get this, they're pretty much losing money, because I think the first 1,000 callers even getting free shipping. You'll know that better than me. But I mean, between the shipping and the cost of the vitamin, they're out big money when someone gets one of these. But they know once people say, see, wow, this is really a lot better than what I was taking, they're going to want to continue.
0: You know, I think this is a good time to clarify how Purity can claim things like better joint comfort in just 7 days with the Purity Super Pill. Because, hey, let's be honest here. I mean, you can't get this benefit from a regular multi out there. It just doesn't exist. Characterize why adding the omega-3s to Purity Super Pill really leverages the science of these omega-3s from krill to reduce joint pain from exercise and activity in just 7 days.
26: This is a great study. This is double-blind, placebo-controlled out of the Journal of the American College of Nutrition. And Steve, this was done on only 300 milligrams of krill oil. It was a high-end krill oil, but it's 300 milligrams. Mm-hmm. We use 500 milligrams of krill oil, and we use something called phospho-boost krill oil. So what have they done here? They've taken out more of the sea salts, mm-hmm. and by doing that, they concentrate up the omega-3s and the phospholipids. And so this is a really, really good krill oil. So you're going to get this benefit and then some. So in this study, in just 7 days, the folks that had knee discomfort, and I think these folks, if I remember correctly, were in their 50s. In just 7 days, Steve, they were 28% more comfortable.
0: Wow.
26: And they didn't do anything different. They weren't exercising or using PT or taking NSAIDs. They added krill oil.
0: Right.
26: In 30 days, they were 38% more comfortable. Now, researchers didn't stop there. They checked their joint flexibility, their joint functionality, all improved. On top of that, they measured something called C-reactive protein, which is a marker of inflammation. And we want to see that go down. And in this study, the folks on krill oil, C-reactive protein moved nicely in the right direction, showing that not only were people more comfortable, more functional, but their blood levels of this substance C-reactive protein were improved. So all around, tremendous benefit. This happened in 7 days. So I can say unequivocally that if you have joint discomfort, especially knee joint discomfort, because mm-hmm. that's what this study was on, this krill oil tea seems to work just wonderful for making people more comfortable. So if you get this Purity Super Pill and you have the common aches and pains that come along with aging or overuse or being a weekend warrior, once you start to use this for about 7 days, you should feel more comfortable.
0: Well, this is a win-win, because if you take something and it's going to make you feel better, going to make your joints feel better, you're going to want to exercise and have more activity on top of that.
26: So that's universal. Yeah. When I'm a chiropractor, so I see that all the time. They come in here, they're complaining, I can't exercise, I can't play golf, I can't play tennis, hiking's not comfortable anymore, I can't play with the grandkids, everything hurts. I'm going up and down the stairs, you know, whatever it is. And I start adjusting them. And once they feel better, they get back to doing the things they want to do. So yes, any therapy, any intervention that's going to help folks feel more comfortable tends to make them happier. And when you're happier and you're more comfortable, what do? You want to get back to your life, whether it's tennis or golf or hiking or playing with the grandkids or shopping or just doing more things. And we want all our customers to get out there and enjoy their lives.
0: And I think, Dr. Levin, this is a perfect time to remind our listeners about the great news here in this special offer. 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I'll give out that number here in just a couple of minutes. Let's bring Dr. Neil Levin back online here with us. And as you're talking, I'm sitting here hearing this cash register going off. If I was to go out and swallow all 15 to 20 vitamin pills a day with somewhere between $200 to $300 a month, you've gone through this whole litany of things, but one of the things that you haven't mentioned just yet, you've checked off literally all of the boxes here, but you insisted that Purity include 100 milligrams of coenzyme Q10 in this formula. Now, that's for energy, right?
26: Yeah. Now, if you go to the average, I don't know, big box store, club store, the best-selling CoQ10 has 100 milligrams of CoQ10. That's a good amount of CoQ10. Mm-hmm. So we have 100 milligrams of CoQ10. Now, why is CoQ10 important anyway? Think of CoQ10 as like your battery charger.
0: Okay.
26: When you eat some food, whether it's fat, carbohydrates, protein, the body takes those, it absorbs them, it brings them to the cells. Once in the cells, it gets into the mitochondria. And those are your little blast furnaces. That's where you turn food into cellular energy. Well, one of the linchpins to turn food into cellular energy is CoQ10. Mm-hmm. You need lots of CoQ10 to effectively make your food into cellular energy. Now, when you were 20, Steve, you made oodles of CoQ10. By the time you're 70, that number is cut in half. So when you look at a 70-year-old, they're not really moving like a 20-year-old, right? So but the question becomes, can you by orally ingesting CoQ10 in supplement form, bump your levels back up? And the answer is yes. But CoQ10, it's absorbable, but when you take it with krill oil, it goes up. It's much better absorbable. So maybe 4 or 5 times better absorbed.
0: Nice.
26: And that's what we have. We have in this krill oil, fish oil matrix. Now, one other point in CoQ10, for those out there listening that take a statin drug, and you know, a ton of folks over 50 are on statins. They're one of the best-selling drugs out there, and we're not going to pass judgment on statins here, But the point is, if you're using a statin to lower your cholesterol because your doctor told you to, one of the side effects of statins is myalgias, is muscle pain, is discomfort. I see this all the time as a chiropractor. Mm-hmm. Folks come in and they tell me about that. It's widely held belief is that one of the reasons people get these myalgias, these muscle aches and pains from statins, is because it lowers your CoQ10 even more. So if you're taking CoQ10, if you're taking a statin, it's going to lower your CoQ10. So if you're on statins, you absolutely want a multi that has CoQ10. You want to get that CoQ10 in there. The point is, isn't it nice to know when you're taking the super pill, this also becomes your CoQ10 formula in a very absorbable omega-3 matrix.
0: Exactly. And I'm so glad you addressed that because the energy factor in this is so vitally important. If you just join us, we're talking to Dr. Neil Levin with Purity Products. You know, one of the many ingredients in here that is a clinically validated nutrient is called lutein. Now, I know you mentioned that a little bit earlier. It's plant-based superfood from marigold flowers. It's really the centerpiece of basically every single eye or vision formula out there on the market. And you guys actually use 10 full milligrams in this formula. It helps with sharper vision, helps with macular health, glare reduction. I thought that was a little surprising, which is great when you drive at night. I mean, this is great for brain function too. So, I mean, when you consider how much is in the Purity Super Pill multivitamin, Dr. Levin, Purity Super Pill, I would say, 40 times more here? Is that right? That's a big deal.
26: It's funny that you say that because I was just looking at the supplement facts panel on the leading multi just now when you started asking me this question, mm-hmm. and they have 0.25 milligram.
0: Wow.
26: We have 10 milligrams.
0: 10.
26: So yes, that's 40 times. That's the difference.
0: Huge.
26: So we have 40 times more lutein, and it's a very special lutein. It's called LuteMax 2020. Lots and lots of studies. Yes, it comes from marigold flowers. Mm-hmm. Yes, it's clinically tested. It's a top lutein in terms of research. And the research is plain. The benefits are for vision are amazing. So LuteMax 2020 improves contrast sensitivity. It improves glare threshold. So if you're driving at night and you know that glare that can hit you in the eyes, that bothersome glare,
0: oh, yeah.
26: This protects the eyes. It protects the eyes from blue light. Blue light is a very big problem. Like if you're looking at your computer, like I am right now, mm-hmm. it's shining blue light in your eyes. Your cell phone, when you're outside, you get a lot of blue. You've heard of blue blockers.
0: Yes.
26: Those sunglasses, one of the things they do is block blue light. Too much blue light puts the kibosh on your sleep. So you're watching some TV or you're playing on your computer or your worst case scenario, you're bringing your cell phone to bed with you and looking at that, that's going to trash your melatonin and make it hard to sleep.
0: Yep.
26: Well, if you have enough lutein, it's almost like an internal blue block where it's protecting you from blue light. So, I mean, and it also boosts something called BDNF, that's brain-derived neurotrophic factor. What does that
0: do? It's memory, right?
26: That's actually the factor that helps your brain neurons grow and make new synapses. And so, lutein, great for the eyes, great for the brain, amazing skin benefits. You take lutein and it helps make your skin look beautiful. So, yeah, this formula is just amazing. Imagine you take your multi, and you're going to get your multi now. You get your eye formula. You get your vitamin D formula. You get your CoQ10. And you get your omega-3 formula all in one. It's just three pills. They're soft gels, so they slide right down. Easy to swallow. And you're getting a month supply from Purity for $9.95. So that is, this is one of those things you hear a lot of. You hear a lot of advertising these days,
0: right.
26: Steve. You really
0: do.
26: I guess I'm being an advertiser right now, but I'm really a doctor that's just talking to you like I would talk to any of the patients that came in here. I saw probably 20 people this morning. This is the way I talk to them. This is the kind of thing that you want in your corner. This is your foundational nutrient. And you want to take a little something else, you can. But you take this and you're pretty much covering 90% of the bases of what you need to optimize your health.
0: 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Dr. Neil Levin, let's have some fun here. I want to go to the mailbag. We've got some of the most frequently asked questions I want to do first. We're going to do it in rapid-fire question format, so it's going to be super quick. The FAQs, so to speak. I'll ask the questions, give me a quick answer. Is the super pill easy to take?
26: Oh, it's really easy to take. Just mention it. Three pills, they're soft gels, they slide down easy. No one's going to have trouble with these.
0: Does the super pill have enough vitamin D? My doc said I need more.
26: 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Again, a regular multi out there is going to have 400 international units. We put a full 2,000 international units of a very absorbable vitamin D right in here, vitamin D3. This is your vitamin D formula.
0: Can the super pill help promote my brain function?
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0: All right, here's a good one. 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
0: All right. I have issues with my knees and my joints. Can the super pill help that?
26: In 7 days, Steve, we went over it a little while ago. American College of Clinical Nutrition. In just 7 days, the folks with knee joint discomfort were 28% more comfortable. In 30 days, they were 38% more comfortable. So yeah, knees, I found in my practice, this is the kind of formula that just pretty much is very joint friendly.
0: All right, considering what we know about Purity Super Pill here, do you have any testimonials that you can share?
26: Oh yeah, I did pull four, just the first few I saw here. This guy's got a fun name, Bebop from Lehigh Valley, Pennsylvania. He's in the age 55 to 64 bracket, rates at 5 stars. He says, best multi. I'm so happy switching to the Purity Super Pill.
0: Wow.
26: Good mix of vitamins, krill and fish oil and CoQ10. Easy to take. I feel better after just a couple of weeks.
0: Give me another one.
26: One nicknamed April from Mesa, Arizona. She says, amazing. I'm 65 years old. I feel like I'm in my 30s. People say I look like I'm in my 40s. The Super Pill makes me feel amazing. I love all the Purity products.
0: All right, one more.
26: Here. Sean T. He says, so much in one pill, excellent quality. It's easier to take just one pill instead of several. Definitely a plus. I don't have time to count out pills every day, every week. Take one of these and you're good to go. I could tell an immediate difference while on this product. More energy, less health issues. Highly recommend. I have a few more here, but we can leave it there because I can tell you firsthand, my patients love this product. This is vitamin taking made easy. If you hate having all those bottles, if you hate taking 15 or 20 pills, this is your omega-3, your multivitamin, your vitamin D, your CoQ10, your I formula, your D formula, your B12 formula, all rolled into one. Amazing value, easy to take, very, very high end. So yeah, this is one of those, once people start on this, they want to continue. This is a great nutrient. And again, for $9.95, absolutely give this a try.
0: Dr. Neil Levin, we've run out of time. I better go and give out that number.
26: Time always flies by, Steve. Thanks for having me.
0: All right, I've got some great news. 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
1: So if you missed a Good Morning with Morette, here's what you missed. 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It says, if anyone serves me, he must follow me. 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

0: Johnny Wranglers out there in Radio Land. Again, this is the Circle K Ranch broadcast coming to you out of Sacramento, actually south of Sacramento, a little ways, a little town called Elk Grove. Man, we're humming and buzzing for the Lord today. God is a good God, and He's going to pour out His Spirit. He's going to touch some of you, encourage you. This is our second time reaching out in the Phoenix and Tucson area down in Arizona. I loved University of Arizona. I loved Arizona. Man, those sunsets and having a steak dinner over those sunsets was so awesome. God is so good, you know, and that's where I really got really radical for the Lord, down at the University Garden Apartments there in Tucson. And it was so exciting. So exciting to experience God's love and joy and peace that passes all understanding. Whoever would have thought that I would have gotten into this Christian thing for it to even be better than duck hunting? That is amazing to me. But it sure was. Duck hunting took a back seat after Jesus came in. He made things exciting, and serving the Lord is such a wonderful blessing. You know, a lot of you may have wondered that the theme song we used from our barbecue restaurant. In Elk Grove, we had a barbecue restaurant for about 6 years, and that was the theme song. But I felt like I wanted to continue that same, I like the sound. It's a worldly song, but I think by the Marques, I believe. But anyway, in our little restaurant, we had some real spiritual things that happened. In the front part of the restaurant, there was about 37 people did say the sinner's prayer, and one older man, a World War II veteran, was healed of cancer. And in our back room, a Young Life was using it, and they said there was about 100 decisions for Christ in the back room. Because of that, I wanted to keep the flow going. You know, God's ways are above our ways. Sometimes that's not a very spiritual sound or a song, but I liked it, and I felt the Lord in it, so I want to keep using it. Yes, it's an exciting day. God's pouring out His Spirit. He's doing wonderful things. The young people across this land are so open to the gospel. Man, we met these two young ladies in Jason's at Kings Beach, and we were asking where they're from. One was from Princeton, the other one from Dartmouth. Well, I got a chance to pray with them, and they were so open, and I know God touched them. Also, and I mentioned this before, and I think our last broadcast, we had another group of kids, about six of them, all said the sinner's prayer after they were helping us with our boat. We were having problems with this boat, but they gathered around, and then I asked them, if you did die tonight, would you go to heaven? And they weren't sure, but they all said the sinner's prayer. The young people today are so open to the gospel, and we need to share, you know? Again, this is our second broadcast coming out in the Tucson, Phoenix area. So I'm going to capitalize a lot on what happened to me in the very early years of my Christianity. It was so exciting getting to know Jesus in a personal way. I'll tell you something. And then eventually I came back on my dad's ranch, the Circle K Ranch, and it was like a honeymoon experience. It was so great. I'd get up early in the morning, spend time with the Lord, reading the Word and praying. And by the time I was ready to go to work, I was humming and buzzing with God's love and joy and peace. And it was an exciting adventure because I know my mom and dad were great people. And I wanted to be a testimony in front of them. You know, my mom was many years ago, she was a model down in Hollywood. She was only 20 years old at that time. And my dad was 40 and never been married. My grandfather was married at 40. Actually, I was married at 40 also. But anyway, my dad went down to see his cousin who was a photographer in Hollywood. He was filming, and there was about 100 models. They had some kind of a beauty contest. And my mother won this beauty contest. And my dad asked his cousin, who was the photographer, who's that girl over there? Introduce me to her. So my cousin introduced my dad, a 40-year-old man, to this 20-year-old girl, and he asked her out for a date, and they went to the Earl Carroll Dinner Theater, and they had a great time. Man, I'm feeling the Holy Ghost now. My mom came back and told her mother, I met the man I'm going to marry. And shortly after that, I don't know, 2 or 3 weeks, they ended up getting married, and they had one of the happiest marriages I've ever seen. But on the Circle K, there was such joy. God's hand really was on that ranch in a mighty way. You know, my dad eventually did ask Jesus into his heart, and so did my mother. You know, my grandmother told my dad, says, Alfred, or what's it going to profit you if you gain the whole world and lose your own soul? She was concerned about his money making, and eventually my dad did receive Jesus. And that was really powerful, you know. But on the ranch, like I said, get up early in the morning and spend time with the Lord. And intimacy with the Lord is so important. Some of you people out there, I want to pray right now. There is a need across America for people to get intimate with the Lord, because he wants to pour out his love and joy and do new things in the body of Christ. He is going to raise up a generation. He's going to raise up the church into new realms of glory, but there's need to be discipline. We need to spend time in the word and prayer. And one of the things that I would do, I was really starting off with, was the book of John, and John 15 was my favorite. You know, Jesus frequently used agricultural imagery in his teaching. On this occasion, he told his disciples, "I am the true vine, and my Father is the gardener." But he didn't pull this imagery out of thin air. The prophet Isaiah had spoken of Israel as the Lord's vineyard. God expected his vineyard to bear fruit, but it produced nothing but worthless grapes, as you can see in Isaiah 5:1-7. In contrast, the Son of God came as the authentic vine, perfectly obeying the Father and revealing his will to the people. Yes, John 15. I'm going to read it out of the King James here. "I am the true vine, and my Father is the husbandman." Yes, Jesus is the vine. That's where we need to draw. We need to draw our strength from time with him. Time with him produces fruit, and we want to bear good fruit, not bad fruit. It's important to spend that time with him. Early in the morning is so important. And verse 2 says, "Every branch in me that beareth not fruit, he taketh away, and every branch that beareth fruit, he purges it, that it may bring forth more fruit." Yes, you know, it's really sad. I was reading a book by John Bevere, and he was talking about from 2010 to 2020, how many millions of Christians have pulled away from Christianity. They stopped reading the Bible, stopped praying, and it's shocking. But if you pull away, you're not going to bear fruit, and you're going to wither up, and you're going to dry, and you're going to lose your enthusiasm. And that's what we don't want. It says that every branch in Jesus that does not produce fruit, the Father removes. And every branch that produces fruit, the Father prunes, so that will produce more fruit. Yes, it's so important. Sometimes the pruning process is not always comfortable. You know, when we had the sheep on the ranch on the Circle K, they would get foot rot. It's a virus in the soil, and they would get it in their hooves, and it would cause the hoof to start to rot. And then the flies would come in and plant their eggs, and the eggs would hatch and become maggots, and the maggots would start eating the flesh of the hoof. It was horrible. So you had to cut that out, cut into the quick. Then you run them through ammonium sulfate called bluestone, and it hardens up the hoof. There is a process that we have to go through sometimes. In verse 3, it says, "Now ye are clean through the word which I have spoken unto you." As you spend time with the Lord in the word, it changes you. It causes you to want to be pleasing to the Lord. It wants to put that desire in you to go after him, to seek him more closely. Just like, you know, you drink a cup of coffee, you kind of feel motivated. When you read the word of God, you get motivated and you want to start walking in his ways. You know, it said the disciples were clean through the washing of Christ's word. This is how we stay clean too. "Nevertheless, we must remain in Jesus. A branch that disconnected from the vine is useless. So also we can't produce fruit unless we remain in Jesus." The idea of remaining or abiding in Christ had to do with intimacy and relationship. Jesus Christ is our source, the only one who can provide the spiritual sustenance and vitality. We need to be useful believers. Thus, we need to hang out with him. You can't avoid Jesus all week and then show up on Sunday morning expecting growth. We only produce much fruit when we remain in him. You know, I know this young girl, and she's near a barn. And she goes up in the barn around 12 o'clock at night and sometimes spends 4 hours with the Lord. And she had encounters. She has amazing encounters with Jesus. And I'm not even going to tell you some of the stuff that takes place, but it is phenomenal. You know, God, he's a rewarder of those that diligently seek him. Right now, Lord, I pray for those out there. Put the desire in the heart to want to press into you. Put us that desire in all of us who are closer relationship. We want to spend time with you so we can bear much fruit. When verse 4 says, abide me and I in you, as the branch cannot bear fruit of itself except it abide in the vine. No more can ye except ye abide in me. You know, that's why it's important. We want to have a lot of fruit on our trees because people will look and they'll see. And if they see Jesus in me shining brightly, they'll want to have that same thing. They'll have more of a desire to want to go after him. That's why we really need to shine. I remember that song, Shine, Jesus, Shine. That was really cool. Verse 5 says, I am the vine, ye are the branches. He that abides in me and I in him, the same bringeth forth much fruit. For without me ye can do nothing. If you pull away, oh my golly, one of the people on our ranch, I remember, I'm not going to say his name. My dad went out of his way to help this young man. Dad got him a double-wide trailer. He got a washing machine and a dryer put in, some new sofa, wall-to-wall carpeting, all this kind of stuff. He was doing real well. And then I don't know what happened, but he must have pulled away from the Lord or something. He ended up getting back on drugs. He had to went back to his parents and died, you know. And oh my God, I'm thinking of two other guys too. They pulled away from the Lord and kind of wanted to do their own thing. They dried up. One of them froze to death. The other one was half froze. And I don't know what happened to him after that. But, you know, it's an example. If you draw close to the Lord, he'll draw close to you. But if you pull away, the enemy can come in. Verse 6 says, if a man abide not in me, he is cast forth as a branch and is withered. Men gather them, cast them into the fire, and they are burnt. Verse 7, if ye abide in me and my words abide in you, ye shall ask what you will, and it shall be done unto you. To have Jesus' words remain in you requires more than merely reading or listening to them. You must internalize them. Another way to describe this is meditating on God's word, rolling it around in your mind to grasp what it means and how to apply it to your specific circumstances. We must chew and swallow scripture, so to speak, so that it becomes part of us. When you do this, you can ask whatever you want and it will be done for you. In other words, prayer gets answered when we maintain intimate relationship with God through his word. That's because you find your will aligning with his. Yes. And that's why intimacy, you know, when you have intimate times with the Lord and all of a sudden you start to see your prayers get answered, it's a motivation. It sparks you, you know. Oh my golly, an example just came to my mind. There was a young boy I knew, and I remember seeing him as a little league player. This one day he was after a little league game. It was dark at Elk Grove Park, but there was this guy who had this snow cone machine. And he had a little bit of light. And I remember this young man going up and getting a snow cone. And his hat was raised up a little bit. And he was a good little ball player. Well, next thing I know, I find out that he played a little bit for the Chicago White Sox. He did quite well. Down in Mexico in some of the minor leagues down there, he did real well. And then they called him up to the big show. But what happened is he got too relaxed or something. He showed up to one of the practices way overweight, and as a result, they dropped him. He only played 6 games in the big leagues at Chicago White Sox as an outfielder. But the thing about it is this is the time we need to prepare ourselves because the Lord is coming back, and when he comes back, we want to be full of fruit, bearing fruit, rich fruit. We need to have love, joy, and peace. And all these other things that are part of the fruit of the Spirit showing on our tree. We want the Lord to say, well done, thou good and faithful servant. Yes. You know, in verse 8, it says, here it is, my Father glorified, that ye bear much fruit, so shall ye be my disciples. As the Father hath loved me, so have I loved you. Continue ye in my love. If ye keep my commandments, ye shall abide in my love, even as I have kept my Father's commandments and abide in his love. These things have I spoken unto you, that my joy might remain in you, and that your joy might be full. I remember because of the intimacy and time with the Lord in the mornings, there was much joy. There was tremendous amount of joy that I was experiencing on Circle K. And you out there in Radio Land, spend time with the Lord. You know, we went to David Diaz's church, and they have the most amazing prayer program. I met one of the men. He was 87 years old. For 23 years, they met early in the morning at 5 o'clock for 1 hour. And talk about joy. That church has joy unbelievable. They have 10 outreaches to 10 different places. One of them goes to the prisons. Another one goes out to convalescent homes and on and on. They have all these outreaches because of intimacy with the Lord. That time with Him. And as a result, they want to share the good news, share the gospel. And this is such a wonderful church. They have a house where they have 24 men. Some of these guys were ex-drug addicts. Some of them were ex-prisoners. But they're all on fire for God and staying in this one house. And they're on fire because they remain with a close relationship with the Lord. They remain disciplined. They are a disciplined outfit, I'll tell you. Now, verse 12, this is my commandment, that ye love one another as I have loved you. Greater love hath no man than this, and a man lay down his life for his friends. Ye are my friends if ye do whatever I command you. Yeah, this is my commandment, that you love one another. Time with the Lord in the word and prayer puts love on your heart. I remember when we were going to Living Waters, they had a Bible college there, and so we would spend before the church service a half an hour just praying. We'd be praying in the spirit, and we'd be praying in the normal, natural. They'd be praying for a half hour or so. By the time the church service started, you had felt the love of God for one another. Such a powerful way. It's fun to experience that love and joy toward one another. That way you become more willing to lay down your life for your friends. You're willing to want to help them and get out of yourself. That's really important. You know, actually going back to verse 9 and 10, it said, Jesus told his disciples, remain in my love. Now, how do we do that? Jesus said, if you keep my commandments, you will remain in my love. Love for Jesus results in obedience. And obedience produces a deeper relationship with Him. The Son wants us to enjoy the intimate kind of loving relationship that He enjoys with the Father. It goes on to say, Jesus' goal in teaching His disciples things was that their joy would be complete. Joy is internal stability in spite of external circumstances because of the knowledge that God is in control. It is settled assurance and quiet confidence in God's sovereignty that results in the decision to praise Him. Notice that Jesus offered them His own joy. So if your joy container is empty, Jesus will let you borrow some of His. Yes, we need, you know, the joy of the Lord is our strength. The Bible talks about that. The joy of the Lord is our strength. I think it was in Nehemiah 8:10 it talks about that. Yeah, actually, Nehemiah 8:10 says, then he said unto them, go your way, eat the fat, and drink the sweet, and send portions unto them for whom there is nothing prepared. For this day is holy unto our Lord. Neither be ye sorry, for the joy of the Lord is your strength. You know, that's the thing about time with the Lord. Intimacy with the Lord causes you to have joy. Especially when you walk it out, when you walk out in obedience and do what He wants, it's amazing the joy that you get. You know, when we are obedient to the Lord, it causes us to feel joyful, and it causes us to want to praise and worship Him. I want to play a song here by the Bart J. Wranglers, Drinking from My Cup. He's relating it to his cup is overflowing. We can become overflowing with goodness and mercy and joy when we walk with the Lord and get close to Him. I want to play this song right now by the Bart J. Wranglers.
1: 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But you know, I don't worry about that much.

0: 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But you know, I got a family, got an old horse, and I got a good dog. 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Yes, sir. I'm drinking for my saucer, 'cause my cup is overflowed. 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
1: Let's go to another song by Tom and Sherry Green. Swing.

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7600, Baltimore's Good News Station. Draw near to God and He will draw near to you. Hallelujah. It's good to be close to Jesus. Kim Harford Johnson with you on this happy Sun. Yay. It's the last one, y'all, September 2026. And to God be the glory, we made it. It's a blessing to be here with you. And of course, this day, September 27th, all day long, a special day on the national calendar. And I'll let you know exactly what it is later this hour. Keep it right here. Here's Bishop Darrell Pettis in Strength and Praise. Yes, Lord.

10600, Baltimore's Good News Station. The fervent effectual prayers of the righteous avails much. Keep on praying and don't you dare stop. Kim Harper Johnson with you. Yes, happy Sunday to you and yours. And you know, today, all day long, September 27th, a special day on the national calendar. Yeah, I'll tell you what it is. Yeah, I'll share that with you straight ahead. Right now, Kenny Lewis and One Voice, God.

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1: There's nothing too hard for God. Yeah, God did it. Be fully persuaded that what he's promised, he is able also to perform it. Kim Harford Johnson. Yeah, we've got Shay Norman on the way. Tis so sweet. Brent Jones and Live Your Best Life. It is September 27th and it's a special day on the national calendar. It's hashtag National Day of Forgiveness. Yes, it's on this day that we remember Jesus says, forgive others as I have forgiven you. 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It's good to forgive. Listen, no grudges. Ask God to help you remove it and forgive. It's powerful, not just for the person you're forgiving, but for you as well. All right. 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Today is all day long. Hashtag National Day of Forgiveness.
2: So if you missed a good morning with Morette, here's what you missed. Just reminding you of our scripture for today. Our focus this week is on serving God. Our scripture today is John 12, 26. It says, if anyone serves me, he must follow me, and where I am,

Says it's good to be alive, but it's best to live. Look at your neighbor and say, neighbor, it's good to be alive, but it's best to live. And guess what?

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1: Cast your burden upon the Lord. He will sustain you. God will never suffer the righteous to be moved. Hallelujah. Just release it. Kim Harper Johnson with you. Happy Sunday to you and yours. I pray that you are well and that your family's well. And we thank you for tuning in. Yeah, listening. Keeping each other company. Well, listen now. Get those Bibles ready. Later this hour, got some spiritual food for your soul. Don't you miss it. Here's the Commodores with that classic, Jesus is Love.

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1: Oh, magnify the Lord with me. Let us exalt his name together. A name above every name, Jesus. Hallelujah. Kim Harper Johnson, happy Sunday to you and yours. Well, listen, get your Bibles. Got some spiritual food for your soul. Are you hungry? Man will not live by bread alone, but with every word that proceed out of the mouth of God. Talking about some soul food, get your plate ready. Get that Bible. It's on the way. I've got Kirk Franklin and Karen Clark shared with this brand new one. Thank you for everything. I just want to say,

0: Baltimore's good news station, Heaven 600. Enter into his gates with thanksgiving and into his courts with praise. We're thankful unto you, Lord, and we bless your name. For the Lord is good, isn't he? And we thank him for everything. I'm Kim Harper Johnson with you. Got Walter Hawkins and Love Center Choir grateful. Renee Spearman, you chose me. It's time for some spiritual food for your soul. Got your Bible? Wonderful. If not, go get it. God's word is a lamp unto our feet. It's a light unto our path. Read for yourself. James chapter 4, verse 7. James chapter 4, verse 7. God's word will not return void. No, it won't return empty. God's word will fill. It will heal. And his word will reveal. Get your Bible. Read. Meditate on his word. Study for yourself what is written. It's spiritual food for your soul.
1: It's Marette Brown Clark, and every morning at 7:40 a.m., I share with you what Miss Cassie said to me. So what did Miss Cassie have to say to us on this morning? She said, hello, good morning. Every morning is a new beginning, a new blessing, a new hope. It's the perfect day because it's God's gift. Have a blessed, hopeful, perfect day to begin with. Thank you, Miss Cassie. Tune in tomorrow to hear what Miss Cassie said to me. Remember, it's always a happy time on a Good Morning with Marette on Heaven 600.
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